On the topic of crazy girls, I don't understand when girls say one thing but then mean the complete opposite. Example A, this song from Bella Kay on KC 101. I love it, I love it, I love it.

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So look, the album is a vibe. Dinner Party, of course. Tastes So Good. That's the new single off Niall Horan's new record on KC 101. But I wouldn't be surprised if he goes country on the next album. He's having fun with Thomas Rhett on stage, touring together in Nashville, the home of country music.

I feel like Olivia Rodrigo would be one of those girls in school that would stand up for you. She would stand up for anyone, no matter how popular, right? No matter where they are in the social status, whether they were bullied, had a problem. Like, Olivia Rodrigo would do that, right? KC 101, she is the best.

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2: 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Let's go. Edge of the Earth. This is From the Beaches. These girls are talented.

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1: 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I'm Matt Holiday. What's up? Friendly reminder that in literally less than 12 hours, this could be you. Seriously. I expect you to react just like that when you win $1,000 to gas that thing up. Because how much did you pay for gas last time when you had to fill up? That is still incredibly way too high. That's too much. We got the next one, and the next one, the next one. $1,000 of gas money could be yours. It all starts with Elvis Duran tomorrow morning.
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Hey, call me an LFella. It's KC101, Connecticut's number one hit music station. I'm Matt Holliday, and I don't even hold a candle compared to Niall Horan and Thomas Rhett. They're both on the road together right now, touring, and they just did a duet covering this song right here. Incredible. Watch the video, man. Two LFellas, better than one.

I'm having some fun here tonight on KC101. Hopefully it's the same feeling for you on the other side of the car. Let's go, man. I don't care if it's Sunday night. Weekend's still alive. Bruno Mars. We'll do Kehlani and little Alex Warren, too. Thank you so much for keeping us nice.

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I love how we have like literally four contenders simultaneously for this year's Song of the Summer, yet we had no idea what last year's won. We were like, is this one it? Is it? I don't know. They say the

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And add another one. He is literally batting 1,000, and the kid is only 21 years old. Happy belated to Sommer, by the way. KC 101, man. All he writes is hits. My body isn't ready. New one from him.

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He was not even couch surfing, car surfing, to now living the dream. Alex Warren deserves all of his success. KC 101.

So does anyone have a jersey I can borrow or can teach me what offsides means? What happens if someone gets a yellow card or a red card? I got to learn soccer before Justin takes the World Cup. Final halftime stage. It's KC 101.

0: 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All right. I want to just say, like, my man, Adam Rivers. You hear him every day during the workday here on KZ101, and he is never afraid to speak his mind, even when Noah Kahan disses our state like he totally did. And I know he was trying to save face and apologize the other night, but Adam Rivers called him out immediately when it happened. And you know what? Adam Rivers, good for you, man. Thank you so much for standing up for all of us in the entire state of Connecticut.
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0: I am kind of simultaneously watching as I'm doing this radio show on KC101. Don't mind me. This Love Island finale. Who's winning tonight? Just confirm. Tell me.
1: I think Trinity and Bryce, because they've been number one the whole time, yep. And they're the only ones who haven't really screwed around on each other.
0: 100%. This girl knows ball.

Hell no. Summer ain't over yet. It's just getting started here. In Connecticut, this is Connecticut's number one hit music station. And KC101, I'm Matt. What's up? Zara Larson's about to start singing. We'll do Miguel and a new Gracie Abrams single, too.

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I swear, I think FIFA is trying to blow out every single halftime show in Super Bowl history and have maybe the most watched televised sporting event ever, right? I mean, they're bringing out Bieber, Madonna, BTS, Shakira, Coldplay for this World Cup final half. 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

KC101. So, if you are a fan of this guy and you are a male, you are called an Ella Fella. And I am one. Not even nearly as big of an Ella Fella, though, as Niall Horan and Thomas Rhett. Did you see their video of them covering this one together the other night? It was incredible. Just

right, Ray always knows how to do it, man. She always has an orchestra behind her. Let's have one of the best composers maybe in all-time history of music, Hans Zimmer, together on this Click Clack Symphony. 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

0: 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Hans Zimmer there, and Ray, of course, on KC101, Connecticut's number one hit music station. All right, it's Matt. Let's come back with that new Taylor Swift single, I Knew It, I Knew You, and I knew people would do this. I predicted it. Just to take advantage of you poor Swifties out there and get an extra buck, which is even worse. Have you heard that people are literally dumpster diving and grabbing garbage outside of the dumpsters from Madison Square Garden and selling it? Like, for $25 a pop, too. And I think the craziest thing is that Swifties are actually buying it.
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What if this is just a hint that Justin Bieber could actually be doing the Super Bowl halftime show too? It's KC 101. He's just added to the lineup for the World Cup final halftime. I want to see him with the Super Bowl too.

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1: 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And I'll follow you back right now. Matt Holiday on air. You follow me, I'll follow you back. KC 101.

Really cool conversation that girl had with one of her besties, Gracie Abrams. Check out the video. Really, really cool stuff. Just two girls in their 20s, just female artists taking over the world. It's KC 101. Speaking of Gracie Abrams, she's going to be on KC 101 Thursday night, giving you an early exclusive preview of her new album. That's the only access you get from us. 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

was getting spicy tonight here on KC101. Tyla and Zara Larsson, She Did It Again. And don't forget, Zara's going to be there at our iHeartRadio Music Festival. Still get those night 2 tickets, AXS.com. You got to be out there in Vegas.

0: She did it again. Tyla and Zara Larsson there on Connecticut's number one hit music station. This is KC101. More next. But first, I just got to applaud my main dude, my bro, Adam Rivers. You hear him every single day here on KC101 while you're working. He'll be talking about it again tomorrow. He called out Noah Kahan. Because Noah Kahan called out us, and by called out, I mean like not included us in when he was on Fenway this past week talking about Vermont, New Hampshire, credit in Massachusetts, and he was just like, yeah, no, sorry, Connecticut. No, not really you. And Connecticut lost their minds, rightfully so, including Adam Rivers. If you have no idea what I'm talking about, just go to our Instagram right now at KC1013FM. You'll see what I'm talking about.
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0: Oh, my God. Today, we have a lot to get to, man. We got some fun stuff, some serious stuff. Yeah. I don't really know where this first topic like comes into play because our producer, Matt, has a confession that he wants to share with us, but none of us know what this confession is.
4: Oh, my God.
5: I've been lying to the world.
0: Ooh. Oh, wow. Like family included? Your family doesn't know about this?
5: Some of them, yeah.
4: 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Shout out.
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1: 101.
0: All right, everybody. It's time. It's Tino Cochino Radio. Our producer, Matt, has been on vacation for 2 weeks. He is back, and apparently he has a confession. Does the confession have anything to do with your vacation?
2: No, but the confession came out during my vacation as well. Oh. I guess. You guys ready?
0: I'm listening. Go ahead.
2: Okay. So, you know, like, I don't know if you've noticed, but I've gotten in pretty good shape in the last couple months. You know, I've been hitting Orange Theory extra hard. I've been finally, like, watching what I'm eating.
0: Ooh.
2: And I dropped, like... I dropped like 10 to 15 pounds or whatever. I probably put some on vacation. But
3: yeah,
2: I was inspired to reveal this secret because of Serena's topic this week. She was talking about how she's struggling to like lose weight for the baby weight. And she's like hesitant to get on peptides or Ozempic because she feels like that's, you know, doesn't want to put chemicals in her body.
1: Mm-hmm.
2: And I actually leaned over her to her and revealed this to her. I don't know if you remember, but I said, I'm on Ozempic too. Yeah.
3: Are you really?
2: Not actually Ozempic, but I'm on peptides, taking injections once a week.
3: Well, I knew you were my wife.
2: Yeah.
3: You love
2: needles. So, people are commenting when I was hanging out with my wife's family on vacation. They were saying, man, Matt's, you know, he's in good shape. And my wife was like, yeah, he's on peptides. And everybody thinks that it's cheating. I was like, bro, but I'm also going to Orange Theory. Like, it's not 3 to 5 times a week. I'm also eating, right? Like, peptides don't work if you just keep eating.
1: Well, yeah,
2: how you
1: I heard that they only work if you, like, work.
2: Yes. And it does make you feel a little nauseous 24/7.
0: Well, Ozempic's supposed to be the exact same thing. My buddy, I almost said his name. I have a buddy that's on it. And he told me the same thing, like that he was on it and watching what he was eating. Mm-hmm. And then he started losing weight and then he felt good about it. So he started eating whatever. And then basically all he was doing was just kind of keeping him the same.
2: Terrible.
0: So it was keeping him from gaining weight, but he wasn't losing it because he was eating like crap. So
2: You
0: still have to do your part no matter what. I don't think it's cheating at all. If anything, losing weight is not easy for everybody. Mm-hmm. And some people need a little assistance. And if you can get the assistance, take the assistance.
2: Especially when you're late 40s like me.
3: Well, I mean, because your age, you probably hit a plateau. And so I feel like, and you had a good foundation. You're already going to the gym. You're already kind of eating well. So this is a perfect time for you to take it.
2: Wow, I'm shocked you have that opinion, Nicasio.
3: I looked it up.
2: Crap all
3: over. I looked it up.
0: I actually wanted to shout out Serena. She posted a video about this, and we'll talk about it next. But she has started a new challenge for herself.
1: I did.
0: We'll talk about it next. Maybe you guys can join.
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1: Our producer Matt has just revealed that he is on Ozempic.
3: Oh my God.
4: Generic.
1: You know. And Serena talked about yesterday on the show how she, you know, has kind of started to compare herself to other women on social media because it's been about a year and a half now. She's not like bouncing back the way she wanted to after having a baby. And then I saw you posted yesterday on your Instagram that you have decided to start a challenge. What inspired the challenge? What made you just say, I'm going to do it? Like, you pulled the trigger.
5: Because, okay, I know it sounds like I drink a lot, but I'm really only a social drinker. So I feel like if I put it out there, then my friends also, like, won't invite me.
1: But in fairness, you hang out with people almost every day. It feels like family, friends, something.
5: We're not drinking every day, though. Like, I feel like more on, like, weekends. So I don't want to do that anymore. So I also felt like if I put it on social media, that also holds me accountable.
4: Okay.
1: So how long is the challenge, and what is it specifically?
5: It's just until August 1st, which is about, I think, like 26 days in total, 27 days. But it's because my birthday month starts. So maybe I'll go further than August 1st.
3: I was going to say, because on your birthday, you're just going to chug a 30-pack or what?
5: No, but if I want to have a drink to start celebrating, because we're going to go see the new Spider-Man on August 1st, and you can have drinks at the movie theater. I don't know.
3: You can.
5: I just want to limit myself.
3: I think you should do it for the rest of the year.
5: I don't want to.
3: Well, I tried, guys.
1: You did.

0: Connecticut's number one hit music station, man. Let's get it. KC?
1: 101.
0: So these college majors have seen the biggest drop in hiring since 2019. We'll start at number 10, architecture, which is crazy because I feel like there's probably so much money.
2: Yeah. Like, I wouldn't expect in that.
0: Number 9, social sciences. Number 8, math and statistics. Number 7, education. Number 6, health professions. Number 5, communication and journalism. Number 4, business and marketing. Number 3, interdisciplinary studies. Number 2, computer and information sciences. And number 1, engineering. This makes no sense to me.
3: It's probably hard to get in, but once you're in, like, you're good.
4: As an engineer?
3: Yeah.
0: This is all according to new LinkedIn data. And it says hiring for entry-level jobs related to graduates' majors have declined across all 10 of the most common college majors since 2019. And engineering was the biggest drop at 25%. I don't understand why. That makes no sense to me.
2: That's crazy.
0: I guess, yeah, I read it wrong at first. It's not necessarily people not wanting to go to college.
2: Uh-huh.
0: It's there being a lack of opportunities for the people
2: that
0: did major.
2: It's scary if you are going to college because it's like, okay, well, I thought engineering was a good job. I thought healthcare was a good job. But now you're saying, like, you know, like there's.
0: I wonder, yeah, so what are you supposed to get into?
3: Subway.
4: Ooh, sandwich artist?
0: Yeah, there you go. You're not a coffee maker, you're a barista.
4: That's right.
0: You guys heard about Pinky Time?
2: No.
0: It's a new wellness trick that everyone's talking about. And our producer, Matt, will talk about it with us next.

0: Are you coming in or what?
1: You know where you got it, baby. Connecticut's number one hit music station, KC.
0: 101.
1: Let's talk pinky time.
2: Oh my God.
3: It's not that.
1: It's a new wellness trick, I guess, that everyone's talking about. I haven't heard about this yet, but our producer Matt is prepped and ready to talk about it.
3: Yeah, I guess it's a new TikTok trend. Shocker. And creators are posting videos of themselves doing the simple finger exercise, claiming it can prevent Alzheimer's disease and improve brain neuroplasticity. Whatever, help your brain. So basically what you do is you put your two first fingers together like you're, you know,
1: Your index finger and your middle finger.
3: Yeah, like you're like crushing for good luck.
4: Yeah.
3: You know how you do that? Then you put your thumb and your ring finger together.
1: Okay.
3: And then you just...
1: This is called the shocker, Matt.
3: That's good for your brain. Yeah. And then you wiggle your pinky for 30 seconds. And you switch hands.
1: This is now, fake. They just want people doing this looking stupid.
4: Yeah, looking stupid.
3: People are doing it. But there is some research to show that like certain finger movements, they haven't researched this exact one, can help your brain for brain exercises. So, but there's things you can do that have been researched, like palm massage circles. So you use one hand to draw small circles on the palm of the other hand, like this, mm-hmm. and then you switch. And then you make a fist and you extend your fingers one at a time. And you just keep doing that over and over with your other hand.
1: Here, let me try.
2: Punch!
3: Okay. Punch. And then there's finger clicking using one hand. Tap Ooh. Each finger the opposite hand at one time.
1: Oh, I do. I thought you meant clock it.
3: No, well, that might work too. And then wrist flipping. Place your palms together, then rotate your hands inward and outward in alternating directions.
0: And this helps your brain?
3: I guess.
4: I seen this TikTok video to where it was like a Walmart and the guy went up to... just a random customer and had him do all these with his eyes closed and he's like, I'll give you $100 if you do it. And yeah. he just walks off and the person looks stupid doing it.
1: Oh, dude. I just dropped a new episode of my dating podcast, Laugh at Love. I would love to invite you to listen. We'll talk about it next.
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0: So I have a dating podcast. It's called Laugh at Love. And basically, I just every week read dating horror stories that you guys send me or things that I find on TikTok or based on personal experiences, whatever it may be. I just feel like dating in 2026 is next level complicated. Mm-hmm. Like, do you think you would thrive in the dating world currently, Matt? Like, be real. You know you and how you used to date. I mean, you claim that you were a ladies man.
2: I was. And I did use MySpace, so I think I would be okay with it. I mean, it just seems like this is just to have fun. In 2026, you date just to have fun, not look for anything.
0: I mean, we talked about that on the show, that the youth are more so just into situationships versus actual relationships.
1: That's crazy.
2: I'm all about that.
0: You don't think you'd be
1: popping
0: in the dating world in 2026, Serena?
1: No. Because I think I would want something serious, but then, I mean, this is me thinking, like, I would have obviously gotten divorced if I went back to the dating world. I think I would have my guard up so much. I don't know. Yeah, I don't
2: think
1: it'd
2: be great.
1: But don't
2: you think post-divorce, you just be like, I just want to have fun.
3: I did
2: the whole serious relationship thing. I have kids. Like, I'm ready to move.
3: Like, experiment.
1: I don't know. It's hard for me to process that, but I don't think I would.
0: I'm having fun with this podcast, man, and just being very vulnerable. Also, I talk a little bit about my divorce and how I don't even want to say what it is. Just I had a realization that I haven't shared anywhere, but I share it this week on the podcast. Ooh. So if you like gossip and tea, that is definitely something for you. And also a couple of the things that we talked about on the show, like why Instagram is always pushing for you to break up and why breakup content is such a thing. I dive into that. And then I have a listener that reached out to share the DM where basically she went on a first date and it ended up with her date's wife reaching out to her.
3: Oh my God.
0: It's a whole thing, man. So new episode is streaming this week. The episode is titled, I'm Not Mad. And the podcast is called Laugh at Love. So wherever you stream your favorite podcast, just search for Tino Cochino. Laugh at Love.

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1: Negative.
0: David is questioning if his relationship is based on control. 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

0: 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Let's get it. 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
1: 101.
2: All right, so David reached out, and he's questioning if his relationship is based on control. Let's have Serena read the DM that he sent so we can kind of have an understanding of what he's going through, and then we can talk about it. 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
1: I've been with my girlfriend for almost 2 years, and lately I've been wondering if she actually loves me or if she just likes that she can control me. It feels like every decision has to go through her. What I wear, who I hang out with, where I go, even how late I stay out. If I want to make plans with friends, I have to hear about it. If she wants to make plans, I'm expected to just be okay with it. The crazy part is I've slowly started changing who I am just to avoid arguments. I stopped doing things I enjoy because it's easier than dealing with another fight. The other day, one of my friends pulled me aside and said, "Bro, you've changed. You don't even act like yourself anymore." Every time I bring it up, she tells me she's just trying to help make me better and that I'm confusing support with control.
2: In any relationship, once you get with this new person, it is exciting. The energy of you just of any new relationship, it's fun. And I feel like friends forget that and maybe they get a little jealous. But hearing everything, yes, I do think it's also based on control.
1: I'm also wondering, though, like, does he make, I don't know, bad decisions when he's out with these friends? Or, like, is that what she's trying to prevent? It's just, you know, like, you making poor choices of, like, I don't know, like, I don't want you to get DUI because I know you drink too much with your friends. Or I don't want you to end up in jail.
3: So positive for this man.
1: Yeah.
4: Call me crazy, but who makes more? If he makes more, she shouldn't be controlling nothing.
2: Why is everything about money?
4: It is. Unfortunately, it is. It's the way the world revolves around, it revolves around money. She can't do nothing. She can't push a car.
1: There's nothing about a job in here, so your opinion is invalid.
4: I know, and someone left that out. That's a very important thing.
3: So when they DM us their situation, they have to let us know how much each of them makes so that can contribute to your decision-making of how you feel about it.
4: I mean, believe it or not, there has to be some kind of control in a relationship.
0: Hey, what's up, guys? This is David. I'm a Sagittarius, and I make $400,000 a year.
4: There you go.
0: Just so you know.
3: You say whatever you want.
0: We'll take it to the phones and get a more, I don't know, thought-out opinion. We have Carline on the line, and we'll see what she thinks next.
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1: 101.
0: Okay, David reached out and is questioning whether or not his relationship is based on control. He said that he feels like every decision has to go through her. What he wears, who he hangs out with, where he goes, even like how late he stays out.
2: What the?
0: And if he wants to make plans with his friends, then I guess like he'll run it by her, but then she kind of shuts it down and he just feels that he's starting to come, like become a different version of who he actually is or was. And so based on everything you've heard, does it sound like control to you? Or as she puts it, is she just trying to look out for him because she knows what's best? Carline, thoughts?
3: It sounds like he's being controlled. Girls love it.
0: What if he just, what if he likes it low-key? Like he thinks this is his person and she's looking out for him.
3: Love is blind. It makes you stupid.
1: I thought, like, his girl's just taking care of him. Like, what if he doesn't have style? And she's like, let me help you out. And he's like, okay, thank you. And then, like, the staying out late, like, nothing good happens at night. Like, there's drunk drivers. Like, you make bad decisions. So I think she's just keeping him on the right track.
3: That's true. But also, like, if all your friends are saying that and you're so blinded to it, like, there's got to be something there where they're right, you know?
1: Are these single friends?
0: I had an ex that all of my friends hated, but none of them told me until after we broke up. I was like, well, that was pointless.
3: Exactly. So it's like, they tell you now, it's a landfill out here. So if you find your person, good luck.
0: Oh, my God.

0: Exactly. Tea time is coming up next, man. Celebrity gossip. Today, what tea are we spilling, Serena?
1: We talked about boxer David Benavidez and his fiance calling off the wedding a couple days ago, and now there's an NFL player who is mad about the whole situation.
0: What's he got to do with it? He has a good point. We'll talk about it next.

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1: 101.
0: A couple days ago, we talked about David Benavidez and his separation from his wife, and it was a whole thing. Yes. And now there's an NFL player speaking out, feeling some type of way, I guess, right?
1: Yes.
0: All right, so, it's tea time. It's Tino Cochino Radio. What's happening?
1: Dez Bryant made a post on X saying it's no way in hell she cares about his mental health, posting this on social media with a million opinions. Benavidez is a public figure. You dodged a bullet. That was intentional.
2: Oh, you can't argue that statement.
0: I hate when anyone puts any of their drama on social media. Yeah. It's so annoying.
1: I'm just wondering, though, and again, I don't know, but if they have fought these like private battles privately for so long, and she feels like if it's not brought to everyone's attention, that maybe he's not going to be held accountable. Like, he's not going to change until, you know, like, he has to face it. Yeah. And he has been on social media, David Benavidez, and he's saying, like, you know, don't blame her because this is everything that I've been doing. She's been there for me, has loved me for everything, and this is all on me.
2: I feel like he called for a prenup and she didn't want to do it.
1: Oh, no, he denied that, too.
2: He denied that?
1: Yep.
2: Well, of course. Because he's going to try to do every and anything to protect the family.
1: But if it was about money, she would have married him anyway.
2: Wait, what do you mean? Oh, if it was about money. Oh, yeah, yeah, yeah. Well, no. Not if the prenup wasn't there.
0: Nicasio looks like the actual mind-blown emoji right now. His whole little head just...
2: But don't you think this whole story is like, who's really telling the truth, and what are we talking about here?
0: It's too much. I have too much drama going on with Love Island that I can't jump into this whole thing right now. I got Kinsey I'm worried about. They sent Corbin at home, which made me mad. It's just a lot going on, so I can't keep up with this drama. I'd rather stick with Love Island.
1: That's some good drama, too.
3: Where's Dez Bryant been for the last 10 years?
2: Hall of Fame.
3: Incorrect.
0: All right. coming up next, we're going to talk about the Is Anyone Listening podcast. We got special guest Felipe Esparza this week.
2: Oh, dang.

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1: 101.
0: So this week on the Is Anyone Listening podcast, basically I sit down, I talk with celebs, just people that I find interesting about things that they got going on in their life. And we had a damn near hour-long conversation with Felipe Esparza. This guy, I mean, just been in the game forever. He just did a sold-out show, and I'm so pissed that I missed it, at the Greek Theater. He had so many different comedians on it. I mean, that's just one of them legendary, like, Hollywood venues. How much does it hold? I don't know. I mean, it's a big spot. I don't know. Pitbull and Lil Jon were just there. We're friends with Lil Jon's DJ, Era. And he was out there. He was fangirling.
2: He tried to send me and you on a date.
0: Yeah. That's a whole other thing. So basically, Era invited me to the show. And he's like, yo, bring Serena. I got tickets. And I'm like, all right, cool. Obviously, Serena's married. So he sent one pair of tickets. And I was like, bro, well, I need a pair for Serena and her man. He's like, man, I got one pair. That's it.
3: Oh.
0: And so I hit Serena. And I kept it a buck. I was like, listen, you could come. But if so, we're on a date. And Serena said, I'm good, thanks.
1: Oh, wow.
2: Because I figured you had already invited a date because it was such a miscommunication.
0: Here's what's crazy about that. That didn't bother me at the time. She rejected me, it's fine. Well, but then when Nicasio invited her on a date to a concert, she not only accepted it, she told him later that it was a bad date. And whether it's good or bad, it doesn't matter. But she admitted that it was a bad date. She admitted it. So she rejected me and went with him.
4: But two different things.
2: But we were supposed to get content. That's how he phrased it. And that did not happen.
0: Well, you know, OnlyFans creates content.
3: Oh, damn. So.
2: Yeah. And show I don't like content. The cap, too.
3: You told me to give you a ride to your car. I give you a ride. You got in my car. I give you a ride to your car. And then right when you got out, you're like, this is a terrible date. And you got back in your car and started laughing. And then you called me right after. We didn't see each other like 5 minutes ago. And you were like, hey, I just want to let you know, like, tonight was fun. Thank you. That was it?
2: No, I think you called me and I still said this was terrible.
4: I believe Serena.
3: Okay.
5: Yeah, boy.
0: We completely derailed. Stream the episode with Felipe Esparza wherever you stream your favorite podcast. Just search for Tino Cochino Is Anyone Listening. I think we're all big fans of Chick-fil-A, correct?
3: Mm-hmm. Yes.
2: Yeah.
0: There's a new Chick-fil-A hack going viral. I want to see if you're into it or not. Next.
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0: 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Let's get it. 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
1: 101.
0: All right, so there's a Chick-fil-A hack that has gone viral. I want to see what you guys think about it. It's basically for people that are trying to, like, you know, count the macros and do the whole thing. Yeah. Mm-hmm. Serena, I know you're kind of focused on this right now. Maybe mm-hmm. it'll be a thing for you.
2: Okay.
0: So what you order is the 12-count grilled nuggets, which uh-huh. contain 38 grams of protein and only have 200 calories. For your drink, you get a Diet Coke. For your sauce, you can get a buffalo sauce. It's only got 25 calories. You can get a side salad, which is 5 grams of protein, only 160 calories. Mm-hmm. And then if you want to have a little, you know, cheat, you get a small mac and cheese, which still has 12 grams of protein.
3: Yeah, it's terrible.
0: 270 calories.
3: Oh, my God.
0: But if you throw it all together, the total macro breakdown is 655 calories, 55 grams of protein,
3: mm-hmm.
0: 32 carbs.
3: Nice.
0: I mean,
4: dang,
0: not bad, right? If you're trying to really, like, be on your protein, which is something that I know you mentioned you feel like you're not getting enough of, that's the way to get 55 grams of it.
2: I have done something like this. It's like another little hack that I saw, I guess. It's the chicken nuggets. I don't think I get the 12-piece, so I don't remember. But I get the kale crunch salad. And that's pretty good.
4: You like that one?
2: Mm-hmm.
0: I hate kale, dude.
2: Oh, dude, it's so good.
4: Remember the big craze about kale like yeah. 8 years ago? Oh, you gotta get kale. It's like you're eating weeds. I could pick weeds out of my backyard, eat them, it tastes better than kale.
2: Well, I loved this Chick-fil-A weed salad.
4: That weed salad, that sounds
0: I don't think that's what it's called.
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0: The biggest novella in radio history. We created it. And we won't get credit till we die. I understand that. But we've changed the game with this because we tell you straight up, this is fake. It's as fake as it comes. And I love making it every week.
3: It's as fake as your girl.
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0: It's time for the biggest novela to ever hit the radio airwaves. We call it Battle of the Rosas. Today, love will be tested. Trust is questioned. And somebody might be turning more than some pages. We've got Carmen on the line. Hola.
2: Hola.
0: Carmen, why do you think your boyfriend Oscar's cheating?
2: Because all of a sudden, he wants to join a book club.
0: God forbid he wants to step up his vocabulary. Yeah.
2: No, you don't understand. He's never read a book in his life.
0: Your boyfriend's Nicasio?
3: Illiterate?
2: He doesn't even like when I watch Netflix with subtitles.
0: Aye, okay, it all makes sense now. I can see why you feel suspicious.
2: Yesterday, he told me that he thinks that reading could expand his mind.
0: Who said that to him?
2: Exactly, and when I asked where this was coming from, he said he met a woman named Claire while he was getting an oil change.
0: Aye, a white woman making a man read. Okay.
2: He says they started talking and she invited him to the neighborhood book club.
0: So let me get this straight. He ignored books for the first 40 years of his life. One hottie with a body talks to him and now he's Dr. Seuss?
2: Exactly.
0: Okay, hold on. Here we go. Let me ask you. Did he invite you? Because if he did, what's the problem?
2: No, he said it's members only.
0: That son of a bitch.
3: You think Claire wants to hop on pop? Get it, Dr. Seuss.
0: Okay, don't worry about it. This is what we're going to do, Carmen. We're going to call Oscar, and we're going to tell him we're part of the Readers Association. Local book... I can't even read my own script. We're going to tell him that a local book club has been nominated, the club that he's actually a part of now, for a free annual membership. And we're going to tell him that it can include one guest. We'll see if he picks you or Claire.
2: I know he's going to pick that gringa.
0: I probably will. Yeah. We'll call Oscar next on Battle of the Rosas.
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She'll be alright. 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And in fact, tonight, she did confirm. 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
1: 101.
0: Welcome back to It's much more than a war of any roses. Mm-hmm. This is a battle of the rosas. The biggest novella ever to be created for fake content purposes. Okay, we have Carmen on the line. Are you still there?
2: I'm here.
0: So you believe your boyfriend Oscar has been cheating because he all of a sudden wants to be part of a book club. He was invited by some white woman named Claire that he met while getting his quote-unquote oil changed, right?
2: Right.
0: I bet she doesn't even eat tripas. Let's call Oscar and see what the vibe is.

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1: Orale.
0: So the membership includes admission to every monthly event, author meet and greets, and you get a complimentary membership for one guest.
1: That sounds nice.
0: Who would you like us to register as your guest?
1: Acacio?
0: Hola?
2: He's down.
0: Stick to the script. Who do you most enjoy discussing books with, Oscar?
1: Pues, I like this white girl named Claire.
0: Oh, Claire? And what is Claire's relationship to you?
1: She helped me expand my mind so I could expand her behind.
2: Oh, my God.
0: Ah, got it. Well, that's amazing because you're on Battle of the Rosas.
3: FBI, open up.
0: Carmen, are you there?
4: I'm here.
1: What is happening?
4: You don't even know how to use a bookmark.
1: Babe, it's not like that.
4: You haven't read a book since the Classic Book Fair.
0: Aye, she said Classic. It's called Scholastic. It's okay. It's okay. She didn't have to read it. I just told her what to say. Hi. Okay. Carmen, let's stick to the script. How do you feel right now?
4: I feel stupid.
0: You should.
2: The white girl knows.
1: Carmen, you are so stupid. I'm not trying to read a book. I'm trying to make a movie.
0: Carmen, I wish you could have read between the lines. It's never backfired like this on the caller. What's happening?
4: I can't believe what's happening.
1: I tried to give you the hardback book, but you didn't want it, so I gave it to her.
4: No!
0: This has been Battle of the Rosas. Coming up next, ladies, this is what all men want, according to a therapist. We'll share it with you next.

0: Connecticut's number one hit music station, man. Let's get it. KC?
1: 101.
2: All right, ladies, listen up, listen up, listen up. Mm-hmm. This is apparently what all men want. And it's according to a therapist.
3: Women don't understand the power they have in making their man a happy person day in and day out by giving him the experience of being a desirable human. I would go as far as to say that the happiness a man in relationship experiences in his life is directly correlated to how desired he feels by his woman.
2: I'm gonna be honest. I feel like the way marriage is perceived when it comes to TV and movies and stuff like that, the man or the husband always seems tolerated.
4: Yes.
2: Versus desired, right? I mean, for real.
4: No,
2: Why do you think that is?
1: I'm not sure, but I don't feel like that's in real life. I don't know, like I desire my husband, but I think that goes for both people. Like women want to feel desired too.
4: Women tolerate like a husband to like have kids, you know, to start a life with, to like, you know, build a house and stuff like that and finances and everything. But that's not what they want. Like they want something else. So for Serena, you tolerate this, but you want Chris Brown.
1: Because
4: you know what I'm saying? Like I want to be Chris Brown.
1: Tolerating anything because you're not you're going to end up with a life that you don't want if you're just tolerating somebody to start a family, because that's a big decision to make on who you're going to have a baby with.
2: That's a different conversation than what we're having, though. I feel like he's trying to say a woman won't base like physical anything on a guy. They'll look at the traits and be like, oh, I think he could be a good father. I'll mate with him versus like craving the man.
4: Yes.
2: Right.
4: It's unheard of.
2: It's
4: like,
2: biology.
4: It's unheard of when people like find someone they want and then they create all this with them.
5: But that's the perfect person, right? You're waiting for the person you're attracted to and you can see a life together with. You get both.
4: I think at first you don't. I think like what Tina says, this is what you can see them. Like you see good traits in them.
5: Yeah, but you also can be attracted to them, right? You're not going to go date some slob.
2: Desirable thing. I mean, it's a conversation, but no guy wants to tell his girl, hey, could you make me feel a little more desirable?
1: Well, why not though? Because you're in a partnership, so you should be able to be vulnerable with your partner.
4: You shouldn't have to ask, in my opinion.
1: In every relationship, there's going to be a partner who needs a little bit more. And if you're not communicating that, then you guys aren't going to get anywhere.
2: If you know the other partner needs more, then why do they need to communicate it?
1: You don't know. That's why you need to express that.
2: First of all, I'm not your man, so you don't have to talk to me like that in that tone.
4: If I've been...
2: okay? This is not me and you. Ladies, I know you don't like to be mansplained. I found this article, and we'll have Serena share it with you, but there are four common mistakes that are making your time of the month worse for you.
5: Oh, yeah. Let Serena do this one.
2: Next.

0: I mean, Connecticut's number one hit music station, KC?
1: 101.
2: Apparently, there are four common mistakes that women are making during the time of the month that make that time of the month worse for you. Serena's going to talk all about it. Matt, Nicasio, take notes.
3: Okay.
1: This is coming from an OBGYN, but the first mistake is bed rotting or couch rotting. It says that you want to get exercise, even though it probably feels impossible, but it could actually help with PMS.
2: Do you agree with this?
1: I agree that it's tough to exercise, especially like the first day or two, because you just, I mean, you feel horrible and gross and just, I'm probably not going to listen to that.
2: What's number two?
1: Feeding your cravings with comfort food. So like the chips and the chocolate. Don't overconsume in high fat foods.
2: Damn, so that's messing it up too?
1: It does say like fruits and vegetables that it's actually associated with reducing period pain. So that's probably why it doesn't want you to eat like all the, you know, like chips and chocolate and all that high processed food.
3: Dang, right. So if you're eating this good food, then that's not going to give you pains to where you can actually go work out. So it just starts from
1: the It's not even about the pain. It's about the feeling of when you start your period.
3: Yeah.
0: Does it feel like a
4: Cocoon punch?
3: Looks like punch.
0: What's number three?
1: Skipping or delaying pain meds. Just take them. If you're in pain, just take them. Because when you avoid or delay, it can actually make it more challenging for, you know, it to kick in.
0: I never get that. When people are like, oh, I have a headache. Well, I'm here, take aspirin. Like, oh, I don't want that for my body. Get out of here. I don't want the pain.
3: Yeah,
0: give me whatever. Get it out of here.
1: Mm-hmm. Yeah, I want to get it like when it's still like little and minor.
3: You got to get ahead of the pain. You'll never catch it.
1: Yes.
0: Finally, number four. How are women making that time of the month worse for themselves?
1: Self-medicating the unhealthy way. So some women turn to alcohol or smoking to find a quick relief. And, you know, for obvious reasons, don't do that.
0: Do you think men or women are more responsible for initiating divorce?
1: I say women.
3: Come on, Tino.
0: I initiated mine.
3: Oh, yeah.
1: Who is it?
0: Let's talk about it next.
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1: 101.
2: Let's talk divorce. Study shows that nearly 65% of divorces are initiated by women. Serena predicted it.
3: Oh, damn.
2: And the most commonly cited reason is emotional neglect, not cheating. Many women report long-term feelings of being ignored, dismissed, or unsupported. And rather than infidelity, the deeper cause tends to be a lack of intimacy, empathy, or meaningful communication over time. Emotional distance erodes the bond until one partner finally decides to leave.
1: Dang. And that was going to be my guess, too, about feeling that neglect, because I do feel like women carry that, you know, mental load. I've said that so many times. So I think if they're not communicating that, or if they have been and their husband just still hasn't helped, like, relieve some of that, then all that resentment just continues to build.
0: Yeah, 1,000%.
3: My thing is, you're not going to have this fairy tale marriage, like this fairy tale relationship all the time. Like, there's going to be times where, you know, he might not be communicating as much. Like, doesn't mean you got to leave.
1: I know, but I think this isn't just like a one-time thing. This is probably something that has been a problem for a long time.
4: And she probably has brought it up, and he probably ignored her. Like, my wife talks about this stuff, but I don't really listen.
1: Matt.
3: And then what if she leaves? Matt, you're going to be like, yo, I didn't even cheat on you. Like, you're going to leave me?
4: I would understand if because I was neglecting her. I think that's almost worse than cheating.
2: But do you honestly admit that you emotionally neglect her?
4: I have before in the past, especially when we were first married. So I try to make it a habit to be more involved and less neglectful, so that it becomes a natural habit. You got to make yourself do it. Mm-hmm.
0: When you admitted right now that you used to, I thought that was a big step. And as you did that, my business partner Mikey in the background started laughing.
4: He did laugh.
0: Mikey, what was it about?
4: He's been trying to get with my wife for a while.
3: Me too.
2: I think Matt does believe that too.
4: I do, but both of them, the costume. Yeah.
5: But he's whatever, delusional. But if you first neglected her, like at the beginning of the marriage, like, bro, what do you think was going to happen? It's like, if you're starting off on the wrong foot.
4: I don't know, Mikey. I was like 26 and stupid.
5: Now you're 46 and stupid.
3: Yes. Oh, my God.
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1: 101.
0: All right, here we go. Are you smarter than Nicasio? Let's play the game, man. We got a question. We got multiple choice answers. We just need you to knock it out the park. So listen carefully. This is the question today.
2: Which actor dropped out of high school at the age of 14, but famously went back to finish his degree and earned his high school diploma at the age of 42? Is it A, Mark Wahlberg, B, Tom Hanks, or C, Will Ferrell?
0: Liz is on the line, ready to play, so let's do it. Next.

0: Connecticut's number one hit music station, man. Let's get it. KC?
1: 101.
0: Are you smarter than the Casio? We got Liz on the line. How you doing today, girl?
2: Hi, good. How are you?
3: I'm good. Thanks for asking. We're going to play this game. It's really easy. You get three multiple choice answers. I'll give you one question. I think that's how you say it. I don't know. I've been doing a lot today, so if it sounds weird, sorry. But it's really easy. You're going to win for sure. Just take your best guess, okay?
2: Okay.
4: Which actor dropped out of high school at the age of 14, but famously went back to finish his degree and earned his high school diploma at the age of 42? Is it A, Mark Wahlberg, B, Tom Hanks, or C, Will Ferrell?
2: Will Ferrell? C?
4: No.
0: Not Will Ferrell, but it's okay. You get multiple chances here. What are the options?
4: A, Mark Wahlberg, or B, Tom Hanks?
2: Okay, A, Mark Wahlberg.
4: It is A.
0: Congratulations. We're going to get you hooked up, okay?
2: Okay, thank you.
0: Coming up next, Nicasio said he wants to talk about something. What is this something revolve around?
4: It revolves around Matt, and I just want my credit where it's due.
5: Man.
3: Oh, God.
0: All right, we're going to talk about it next.
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She'll be alright. 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
0: All right, actor Brandon Jackson says that fame is dead and everyone is a star. Let's listen.
2: Was there ever a role that you felt that should have made you a bigger star?
3: I don't even know what a bigger star is these days. I don't even understand when people say, should you be a bigger star? I mean, Andrew Tate is on my algorithm. I mean, I don't know anymore what that means. If a computer shows you my face, then am I famous? You know what I mean? Trusky hasn't done one movie, but he's known around the world. So it's not really a thing like that. But it's all algorithms. If I had a computer geek nerd to clip my stuff, you'll see me. So now you're famous. Was it ever about fame or was it about just loving the act? You know, what is a star now?
0: I agree that, here's the thing, fame was a thing, 1,000%. Yes. You think back in the day, you had movie stars. I mean, you think of music, Michael Jackson, mm-hmm. Prince, whatever. Like, fame was a thing.
4: Untouchable.
0: But now fame is so easily accessible that it's watered it down so much. You can be famous for anything. You can be famous for being a food influencer. Uh-huh. You can be famous for being a gym rat. Like, there's so many different things you can be quote unquote famous for that has taken the fame away.
1: I think there's still levels, though, because there's, you know, Taylor Swift, like, famous, where she can't do anything.
0: But some people would rather meet an influencer than a Taylor Swift.
4: Yes.
1: I think I would rather almost be like an influencer famous, because I think you could still have somewhat of a normal life.
0: I guess, but I just feel like
4: you're
0: that
4: stuck
0: type of
4: on social media. Like,
0: well, and that type of fame, I feel like comes and goes. At least Taylor, like, you know, there'll be this longevity, right? Like, her catalog.
4: Her music lives forever.
0: Exactly. Yeah. That'll be here for a long time. If you're an influencer, they just got to remember you while you're hot.
4: I think fame is, if you're in a public place and you can't get through it without being stopped a few times, you're not famous. You know what I mean? Like, I got recognized at Disneyland one time. I felt like I was Drake. But that only happened that one. I was like, oh, I'm popping.
5: That's never pretty happened.
1: But according to this guy, we would all kind of be famous because the algorithm definitely has pushed our faces out.
5: If one person called me famous, I'm famous.
4: And you're waiting for that day.
0: Oh, wow.
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0: Coming up next, tea time. What celebrity gossip are we going to be spilling today, Serena?
1: Jermaine Dupri is trying to get his money from Sony and he's filing a huge lawsuit.
0: $18 million. Oh, we'll talk all about it next.

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1: 101.
2: I don't know if y'all saw this, man. Jermaine Dupri is suing Sony for $18 million.
3: Oh, mm-hmm. My God.
2: Jermaine Dupri is a legend in the game. When you think about the classics that he's produced, I mean, everybody from Mariah Carey mm-hmm. alone, right? Mm-hmm. And then, I mean, you go to Jagged Edge and Bow Wow and just
3: Crisscross.
2: Yeah.
1: Yes.
2: I mean, his catalog is insane. So if he's actually suing, I'm sure there's some... something
3: legitimate.
2: Yeah. Yes. I can think of the L word. Legitimate. Yeah, I want to say logistic, lesbian. Yes.
3: Those are good too.
2: Legitimate. All right. So tell me more about this lawsuit.
1: He filed an $18 million lawsuit against Sony Music, alleging the company failed to pay royalties owed to him and his So-So Def label dating back to the early 1990s. Oh, I guess they signed a contract with Sony in 1992 and then later discovered potential royalty underpayments in 2023. And the lawsuit alleges unpaid royalties tied to music involving artists including Mariah Carey, Bow Wow, Usher, Jaquan, Bone Crusher, and others. And Dupri also claims Sony owes more than $10 million in interest related to the royalties for So-So Def artists.
0: Hold on, you telling me Jaquan didn't get paid?
4: Did he have any other song besides Tipsy?
2: He had Hood Hop.
3: Yeah, there was another one too.
2: Oh, okay. You don't remember the name? You just know there was another one.
3: I remember how to go back and forth.
2: I don't know. I mean, I feel like he would not be filing this lawsuit unless he had some actual, you know, proof. And so he's going
4: to
2: get paid.
4: But don't you think you have to... It took 31 years.
3: That's what I'm saying.
1: Because I wonder if he wasn't actually involved with it and then somebody went and looked back at everything and was like...
2: One thing that scares me about making so much money, you see it all the time. It's too much for you to handle on your own. So you have to get actual financial people. And a lot of people suck. And a lot of people hide things or put things to the side. If they're good with money, they also are good with funneling money. And they know how to funnel a little their way or funnel a little this way.
3: Yeah.
2: And once you actually have someone look at it, 9 times out of 10, I feel like you always see that someone was doing you wrong.
3: That's crazy.
1: It's crazy. Especially because you're really not looking at it because you hired somebody to do that for you.
2: Exactly.
3: Isn't there like a statute of limitations type of thing, though? Like some kind of a law?
2: Not with money. I don't think.
1: You don't think he's owed his money?
3: I mean, I'm sure he is, but he should have did it back then. Now it's too late.
2: He just found out.
3: And is he hard up for money? Because it's like, what are we doing? Like, I mean, like
4: $18 million.
2: I want to talk about Serena's not drinking for 30 days thing. I don't know if it's a trend everywhere, but I saw Ludacris DJ, Infamous. He's doing the same thing.
1: Oh, nice.
2: And he shares his reasoning. Next.

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1: All right, so let's talk to Serena, who is almost a week in on her 30-day sobriety journey. How's it going? Have you had any temptations? Have you lost any friends? What's the vibe?
2: I think she had a shot already.
3: So I'm doing pretty good. It's just, again, it's the weekend. I'm like tempted because people are inviting me out. I'm like, no, I don't
1: want
3: to.
1: How bad do you want it?
3: And then I just got invited to a grand opening of something, and it's like, yeah, free bubbly. I'm like, I love bubbly.
1: But you realize you don't have to drink the bubbly.
3: I know, but temptation. It's temptation, but I'm fighting through it.
1: It's just, it comes down to how bad do you want it?
3: So, yeah, well, I mean, I want it, so.
1: You want what? The bubbles? The bubbles? Or, I don't know, man. It's a thing. 30 days, right? I feel like it's not a long time, especially when it's something that's good for you.
2: Yeah.
1: Ludacris DJ Infamous just spoke out, and he's going on his 30-day journey as well.
4: What up, y'all? Talk to me. Listen, we're going on day 8, no alcohol. I'm doing 31 days, no alcohol. The reason why, one, I want to keep my skin clear. Two, it's time to do a reset. You know what I'm saying? I'm a DJ. I tour. Used to drink a lot. You know what I'm saying? Now I want to flush my body. You know what I'm saying? Just focus on water, eating healthy, eating right, getting back in the gym. You know what I'm saying? Health is wealth. I feel like it's about time. You know what I'm saying? When you have a profession like what I do, you know what I'm saying? Sometimes taking a break, taking the cleanse is needed. You know what I'm saying? And, I'm really taking this aging backwards thing really seriously. You know what I'm saying? Like, again, if you able to age backwards, why not do it? You know what I'm saying? I got two slits in my eyebrow trying to wild out. You know what I'm saying?
1: See, so he sounds excited about it. You sound like, I'm giving it up.
3: I am excited, but I just know it is going to be a little bit of a struggle. Again, because socially, I like to drink.
1: But you can have fun without the alcohol.
3: I know, but when all your other friends are drinking,
2: that's
3: you're like,
2: why, that's
3: oh,
2: that's where you lost. That's where you lost. To me, you lost already because you already blame it on your friends.
3: I haven't lost because I haven't gave in yet.
2: I know, but you're saying...
3: I'm sorry. I've done it for 9 months twice. Leave me alone.
2: Oh, that's a good point.
1: Just pretend like you're pregnant. And then you have to not drink.
2: She drank.
1: Are you saying she looks pregnant right now? Is that what you said?
2: I'm just saying pretend like you're pregnant.
1: Oh, my God,
2: pretend.
1: Wow.
2: I didn't say that.
1: According to Nicasio, I don't know where he found this, but we're going to talk about it. You should never refriend a person.
2: Oh, yeah.
1: Once they're done, they're done. Facts. We'll talk more about it next.
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2: Nicasio found us online. He felt the need to share it, so we'll listen and then discuss. You should never refriend a person.
3: Never refriend a person. And I'm serious. Stop doing that. You see, if somebody shows you they don't value the friendship, believe them the first time. And I'm not talking about misunderstandings. I'm not talking about people making a mistake. Nah, I'm talking about people who intentionally cross you. They talked behind your back, switched up when things got good for you. Only called when they needed something. Disappeared when you needed them. You see, then 6 months later, they popped back up talking about, we should catch up. For what? The version of you that needed the friendship already learned the lesson. You see, the problem is people get lonely and start romanticizing old friendships. You start remembering the laughs, the memories, the good times, and conveniently forget why the friendship ended in the first place.
2: If I cut everyone off based on people that didn't check on me, I'll have no friends.
4: Oh my God. No new friends.
2: I was alone during my divorce other than my business partner, Mikey.
5: Well,
2: these are just facts. But that's my thing. Like, I don't feel like you have to necessarily cut everyone off because I like certain things about people still. Mm-hmm. You just have to know where to put them.
4: For sure.
2: In your life, you have to know how to maneuver and you can't place your expectations on them anymore.
6: I kind of agree with this whole saying, only because I feel like I have like had falling outs with friends and then we've tried to, I guess, be friends again and it's never working out.
2: Nicasio?
4: I don't really take it serious, like, because people mess up all the time, but it's funny because your business partner, Mikey, is a really good friend too, because when my son broke his leg, I was going through it at that time and you were the only one that checked up on me.
2: Okay, you know why? Because you have to tell people that it happens. You don't... No one can check on you if you say what's going on. No one knew.
4: I think I took some time off and I was just like, I think I messaged him because...
2: Exactly. You messaged him and told him, therefore he could then check on you.
4: No, we were on FaceTime and he was just like, yo, like we were talking about something other and at the very end, he was like, yo, how's the little man doing?
2: Yeah, because he knew about it.
4: Oh, maybe so.
2: Yeah. Not maybe, it's a fact. He knew and we did it.
5: He's a good friend. I think I just found out your son broke his leg.
4: You see?
5: Just right
6: That's
5: now.
6: A lie because I asked you about your son it's during that time too.
2: We know y'all. I got your own thing behind the scenes. We've been knowing that.
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0: Woo! 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We're almost there. 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

0: Connecticut's number one hit music station, man. Let's get it. KC?
1: 101.
0: So these college majors have seen the biggest drop in hiring since 2019. We'll start at number 10, architecture, which is crazy because I feel like there's probably so much money.
2: Yeah. Like, I wouldn't expect that one.
0: Number 9, social sciences. Number 8, math and statistics. Number 7, education. Number 6, health professions. Number 5, communication and journalism. Number 4, business and marketing. Number 3, interdisciplinary studies. Number 2, computer and information sciences. And number 1, engineering. This makes no sense to me.
3: It's probably hard to get in, but once you're in, like, you're good.
4: As an engineer?
3: Yeah.
0: This is all according to new LinkedIn data. And it says hiring for entry-level jobs related to graduates' majors have declined across all 10 of the most common college majors since 2019. And engineering was the biggest drop at 25%. I don't understand why. That makes no sense to me.
1: That's crazy.
0: I guess, I read it wrong at first. It's not necessarily people not wanting to go to college.
1: Uh-huh.
0: It's there being a lack of opportunities for the people that did major.
1: That's also scary if you are going to college because it's like, okay, well, I thought engineering was a good job. I thought healthcare was a good job. But now you're saying there's...
0: I wonder, so what are you supposed to get into?
3: Subway.
4: Ooh, sandwich artist?
0: There you go. You're not a coffee maker. You're a barista.
4: That's right.
0: You guys heard about Pinky Time?
1: No.
0: It's a new wellness trick that everyone's talking about. And our producer, Matt, will talk about it with us next.

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1: 101.
0: Let's talk pinky time.
2: Oh my God.
3: It's not that.
0: It's a new wellness trick, I guess, that everyone's talking about. I haven't heard about this yet, but our producer Matt is prepped and ready to talk about it.
3: Yeah, I guess it's a new TikTok trend. Shocker. And creators are posting videos of themselves doing the simple finger exercise, claiming it can prevent Alzheimer's disease and improve brain neuroplasticity. Whatever, help your brain. So basically what you do is you put your two first fingers together like you're, you know,
0: your index finger and your middle finger.
3: Yeah, like you're like you crossing for good luck.
4: Yeah.
3: You know how you do that? Then you put your thumb and your ring finger together.
0: Okay.
3: And then you just...
0: This is called the shocker, Matt.
3: That's good for your brain. Yeah. And then you wiggle your pinky for 30 seconds. And you switch hands.
0: This is now, fake. They just want people doing this looking stupid.
4: Yeah, looking stupid.
3: People are doing it. But there is some research to show that like certain finger movements, they haven't researched this exact one, can help your brain for brain exercises. So, but there's things you can do that have been researched, like palm massage circles. So you use one hand to draw small circles on the palm of the other hand, like this, mm-hmm. and then you switch. And then you make a fist and you extend your fingers one at a time. And you just keep doing that over and over with your other hand.
0: Here, let me try.
2: Punch!
3: Okay. And then there's finger clicking using one hand. Tap Ooh. Each finger the opposite hand at one time.
0: Oh, I do. I thought you meant clock it.
3: No, well, that might work too. And then wrist flipping. Place your palms together, then rotate your hands inward and outward in alternating directions.
1: And this helps your brain?
3: I guess.
4: I seen this TikTok video to where it was like a Walmart and the guy went up to... just a random customer and had him do all these but with his eyes closed and he's like, I'll give you $100 if you do it. And yeah. he just walks off and the person looks stupid doing it.
0: Oh, dude. I just dropped a new episode of my dating podcast, Laugh at Love. I would love to invite you to listen. We'll talk about it next.
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0: Love, it's a beautiful thing. Let's talk about it. What is the biggest difference between how men and women fall in love? It's Tino Cochino Radio. Let's listen.
2: When you men fall in love, you fall in love through action, through sacrifice, through commitment, for showing up, no matter what. Because to you, love is a verb. It's something you do regardless of how you feel. It's practically your duty as a man. But then you make the catastrophic mistake of assuming that your woman is wired the exact same way. No, women fall in love with the idea of being in love, the feeling, the fantasy, the romance. That is how we fall in love. And because you don't know that, when the problems come, because they will, you're completely blindsided. Because to a woman, love is conditional. I know, we are complicated and a little crazy and extremely dramatic. We are, and you're absolutely welcome.
0: So based on her logic, men are actually better when it comes to love than women. Because men, she said that it's basically we're wired that way to love, to provide, to give all of that. And when you show love and loyalty back, we want to give it even more. But women, that it's conditional and it's like, eh, whatever.
1: She says that it's how you make her feel. But also, how I was taking it, this could be for any relationship because everybody wants to be loved differently. Like, not everyone's the same. And that's on you and your partner to communicate on how you want to be loved. Because if your needs aren't being met, then yeah, each one of you isn't going to feel loved because you're not being loved in your way.
3: Yeah. So, Matt, when your wife wants to go out and dance and have a good time, whether you like it or not, you have to fill that cup so that way you guys are, you know, are good.
4: Thank you, therapist Nicasio. I realize that, and I know you're alluding to how I hate doing anything with my wife that I don't like to do, and that is selfish of me. And I know when we first started dating, you're like all in love, and the men like love to show the affection, the women love that, right?
3: Yeah.
4: And then it gets like it normalizes.
3: Yeah,
4: and
3: it settles.
0: Because at some point you need her to fill your cup too.
4: That's true.
3: Yep.
4: But then I made the mistake of not being as affectionate just because it's how it just naturally progressed, mm-hmm. and that was a real big problem for her. So I had to hear what she had to say, and I had to get back to being affectionate. So I think mm-hmm. it's okay for women to have that condition of, I want you to keep treating me like you treated me when
1: we met. If you stop with affection, then yeah, we're going to feel like we're not being loved.
3: Why is it? To me, it feels like a one-way thing. It's like...
0: Yeah, it sounds like it.
3: The whole time, I have to keep on loving you a certain way throughout the whole relationship.
1: But that's the way you want to be loved.
3: What are you doing for me?
0: Exactly.
3: Like when I walked out that door, are you dropping my pants?
1: Not if you're not making her feel loved.
3: Oh, my God.
0: Oh, my God.
4: That's what she said.
5: Oh, my God.
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3: Who in here is horny?

0: So Diamond is here with us today because she had a dream. And she's demanding a family meeting to talk about this dream. Now, why is it so important? What happened in this dream that's so important?
1: It was more of a nightmare. I want to make that clear. It was a nightmare.
0: All right.
1: And the person who caused it, Danielle Monero. Oh. So, in said dream, I'm minding my business. And Nate talks to me over the intercom. He's like, get in here. We have a surprise for everyone. Come and get your gift. And I was like, what? So I run in. I'm all excited. And Elvis, like, has this very serious tone. He's like, you know what? It's been a rough year. It hasn't been a rough year. But it was like, it's been a rough year. And you know what? I think that we all deserve a trip. So I'm giving everyone their own trip to Turks and Caicos, right? So everyone's excited, right?
2: I'm excited.
1: But he's like, you don't have to, like, you can take it whenever you want. We don't have to go all together. This is your thing. I just want to give everyone this gift. And I'm, like, about to pass out. So I'm like, yes! Okay.

0: Turks and Caicos, kids.
1: By the way, we went to Turks and Caicos 2 years ago.
2: It's a dream.
3: It's a dream.

0: would the boys really like?
1: Oh, no.
0: What kind of kids are they? What do you think they want to do? Danielle says a damn water park.
2: This sounds very legitimate.
3: Wow.
2: It does.
3: I gotta be honest, that would be a lot less expensive than Church
2: and
3: Caicos.
2: And that's exactly what
1: you said. I saved you money, Elvis. I saved you money.
3: I'm in.
0: You go, oh, well, you know what? That's even better for me. I don't have to spend all this money on Turks and Caicos. Then Gandhi, in true Gandhi form, goes, yeah, you know what? You don't have to spend money on us. We could send ourselves to Turks and Caicos. And I'm like, no, you can take yourself to Turks and Caicos. This was my moment, okay? Oh, I was so mad.
4: I could totally see that happen.
2: 100%.
3: Yeah, that could.
2: It has happened. I mean, not quite exactly that same way, but there was a time that we were all out and we were all drinking, having a good time. It was after a Christmas party. And Elvis was like, let's all go and get shoes. Let's do it for your birthday. Because it was my birthday.
1: Uh-huh.
2: And I was like, I don't need that. That's so nice. I don't need that. And when I tell you, everyone with me started pinching me and cursing me out. They're like, what the hell is wrong with you? We almost all got shoes, you dummy. Okay. I was like, sorry.
1: And there have been times where I have said, well, I don't think I can make it because I have stuff with the kids.
4: Uh-huh.
1: I'll tell you right now, I'm taking Turks and Caicos over a water park. I hate to tell
3: well,
1: you that.
3: You know, this has happened here before a long time ago when Josh, Coastal Boy Josh, first came to work for us.
4: When Josh
3: gets here to New York City, what does he want to do? I tell you what, I'm going to buy a club, the club level at a Yankees game.
4: Whoa. Yankees Mets Subway Series. I remember
3: exactly.
4: This, Elvis.
3: We're going to be club level. We're going to all get free drinks and food. We're going to be right there behind home plate. It's going to be awesome. And this is our way of welcoming Josh to New York City and the New York City experience. So I'm like, Josh, here's what I'm going to do. I'm going to take us all to this very expensive club section at the stadium to watch the Subway Series, Yankees, Mets. How great is that? He said, well, I think I'd rather go see Wicked.
4: I want to strangle him.
2: I didn't even know him as well.
4: I was getting to know Josh, and Elvis, I was part of that foursome of people, and I'm like, this is going to be great. It's on Elvis. These
2: oh my God.
4: Are crazy expensive.
1: Yeah, but
4: he's going into
1: the Yankees,
4: bank.
1: And he's not a Mets fan, so,
4: but
1: you
4: know. I
1: know,
4: but this, Josh ruined it for everyone.
3: But it was a gift for Josh. It wasn't for you.
1: So Wicked
4: so
1: it
4: guess
1: is.
4: What? How do you turn that down?
3: So I sent him to Wicked.
1: Yes.
4: How do you
3: save
4: turn
3: a lot
4: that
3: of money.
4: Down?
1: He did.
3: We almost but it wasn't it. You. It wasn't for you. That's
4: I
3: the
4: know,
3: whole point.
4: But we were all going to benefit off of this. And then Josh had to ruin it. This is still an awesome thing. It was an awesome gesture. Josh could have just gone along with the program.
3: Just like Danielle ruined Turks and Caicos for everyone.
1: I'm so sorry,
2: ruined it.
4: This
1: so
4: also
1: sorry.
4: Reminds me of the time where you were buying breakfast for us, as you do a lot of the times. And then everybody's putting their orders in. And you just realize, you know what? I pay all the time. You guys are on your own. Figure it out. How many people ended up ordering breakfast that day?
1: Like
4: I think
1: two.
4: One
1: I
4: or two people.
1: Yeah.
4: Because everybody realized Big Daddy Duran isn't whipping out the black card.
3: So, you know, even in our dreams, the free rides, it sometimes has to be busted.
2: Oh, remember the one time I was like, let's all Venmo for him, and people got or Venmo him for the breakfast, and everyone got pissed at me? I'm like, why are you guys mad that you have to pay for your one breakfast? What? Grow up.
1: Gandhi and I paid for dinner once. We wouldn't let Elvis pay for dinner.
2: Yeah.
1: Remember, we paid for it. How many people the next day were like, what's the matter with you guys? Why would you do that? That's stupid. That's so stupid.
3: Oh, Danielle Gandhi, the only two that I love. Thank you, guys. But the rest of you are a bunch of blood sucking pigs. So, you know what? You'll miss me when I'm gone one day.
4: So just asking for the room. Is there a trip to Turks and Caicos? Where you?
3: No, hell no.
1: Damn.
2: How about a water park?
4: Yeah. Never look a gift horse in the mouth.
3: Oh, at this point, I don't even see a water park in your future. So
1: How about shoes?
3: Oh, yeah, shoes. Shoes are always good.
1: Oh, okay, yeah, we'll take that.
3: As long as Gandhi doesn't F that up.
2: Sorry.
5: Got a story for us?
6: I asked the guy once if he wanted to have magic sex.
5: Okay.
6: That's where he and I have sex, and then he disappears.
5: Oh! Call us 1-800-242-0100. Elvis Duran in the Morning Show.
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2: Scary. So we have the ability to connect two phone lines together here in our studios. So I figured I would call one takeout restaurant on one line and then call a second restaurant on the second line and then connect the two lines together to try and make them talk to each other.
3: Oh.
2: I used to do this when I was a kid. When I was like 7 years old.
4: And now you make a living of doing it.
2: I don't know how or why.
4: Here we go. Let's see what happens when Scary gets freaky with it.
5: Good day, Knacker. How may I help you?
6: I'd like to place an order, please.
5: Okay, pick up or deliver?
6: Delivery?
5: Okay, can I get the phone number, please?
6: Well, it's 867.
5: 867.
6: 53.
5: 53.
6: 09.
5: Okay, what is his name?
6: Jenny.
5: Jenny?
6: Yeah.
5: And what's the address, please?
6: 1600.
5: 1600.
6: Pennsylvania Avenue.
5: 1600 Pennsylvania Avenue. I'm sorry, I'm not able to locate in the... you know, we cannot deliver to... If your project, we cannot deliver, I'm sorry.
6: Well, I don't live in a project.
5: Okay.
6: We live in a house. A White House.
5: Okay, but 1600 Pennsylvania Avenue, okay. I cannot find.
6: I'll help you out after. Can I make an order?
5: So what would you like to order?
6: I'll take number 3-3, my yucky.
5: 3-3, okay, so your miyakuk?
6: My cuck.
5: Miyakuk, it is a soup with a sliced beef.
6: Miyakuk?
5: Okay, miyakuk, okay, how many? One miyakuk?
6: Okay, also, some of the porridge here, John Buck, Jeek?
5: It's a 4-1.
6: 4-1, yeah, also, Jangle Guy? 50-5?
5: Okay.
6: Also, let me get some of the puke Buenway guy.
5: Do you like a white rice on the side?
6: White rice, yeah. Let me get some of the 61-1.
5: That's a shlong tongue.
6: It's a long tongue? Yeah, I'll take that.
5: Shlong tongue.
6: It says shlong tongue. Shlong tongue?
5: Shlong tongue.
6: Shlong tongue. I'll take one of those.
5: It's a very good. It's a very popular dish.
6: Hey, could you hold on 1 second?
5: Okay, sure.
7: Hello.
6: I'd like to place an order, please.
7: Delivery?
6: Yeah.
7: Okay.
6: Let me get a order of mofongo.
7: With a shrimp, chicken, what?
6: Chicken.
7: Okay, mofongo con pollo, uh-huh. No problem.
6: Also, penne vodka. And,
7: no problem.
6: And one chicken parm.
7: Okay. The address, please?
6: Hold on a second. Somebody's at my door. Tell my friend over here.
7: Okay, no problem.
5: Hello. Okay. Hello. The total is
7: 67.49. Is that the address?
5: And the excuse, one more time, please.
7: Yes, the address, please.
5: We still problem with the Pennsylvania Avenue. I cannot locate in the Google.
7: It's okay. The Pennsylvania what?
5: Okay, is the address? Do you have a different address? We can.
7: Pennsylvania. What's your apartment?
5: Okay. I have your order.
7: I'm sorry, say again, please. You order what?
5: Miyakuk, jumbo,
7: you want jumbo shrimp?
5: Yogigui, galbi.
7: Galbi, senor, yes, we have meat, yes.
5: Okay, you order the galbi?
7: Okay, oh, yeah. No problem.
5: Okay, no problem. So what is the address is?
7: Brother, don't get the people. Wait, hello, sir, I do not understand you, sir.
5: I'm sorry, I'm not understanding. Can you say, repeat?
7: You order the mofongo, right?
5: Mofongo? Why, I don't understand why you cursing for me. Why?
7: You want a mofongo?
5: How come you insult me now?
7: I don't say that to you. If you can't speak English, please don't call here.
5: I'm not calling. I'm trying to take your order.
7: I have your order, sir. You know.
5: I know when someone is cursing for me. I know what you're saying, so.
7: Do you want the mofongo and the chicken parmesan? No, no, senor. Why are you yelling? Why are you yelling now?
8: I'm trying to help you.
7: You keep changing the order 3-4 times now. What do you want? We're calling this now. We don't have a chicken parmesan. Now you don't want chicken parmesan. Call your puñeta, senor. Please, senor. I have other customer. Just tell me what you want, sir.
5: Call back when you have an order correct, okay?
7: I have your order correct. You want more fungo? You want chicken parmesan? I have it correct.
8: Yes,
6: Hi, you hung up on me. I wanted to give you my credit card.
5: I hung up on you, okay? And your terrible manner, okay?
6: What,
5: I appreciate it. You want to order, you come inside restaurant, okay? No more phone for you.
6: Could you tell me, I need a total for the order, and I need you to tell me how much it is, and I need you to tell me what I... Just
3: hello,
6: run back my order.
3: Happy. Hello?
5: You order the miracle. I'm not crazy. You're crazy. I'm calling the police, okay?
3: Hey, loco, me cago en nada, odio chino. Tú eres loco, brother.
5: I'm trying to run the business here, okay? Don't disturb my business, okay? People are here waiting. I told you. Go. Goodbye.
3: Listen. Hello?
6: Hello?
3: Engancha, porque te parto la cara.
6: Hey, I want to apologize for my friend.
3: I don't mean to be disrespectful. You got to teach him how to talk to people.
6: He's heavily medicated. I'm sorry. I just wanted to place that order, and I asked him what he wanted, and he picked up the phone, and he started talking to you. So I'm sorry about
3: Listen,
6: that.
3: You tell your friend, if I ever seen him, he's very disrespectful.
5: Sir, I'm going to help you.
3: Qué cosa hablé con el chino loco, mi hermano. What?
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12: Do you remember when you were in school and you would go on school trips? Oh, yeah.
15: Yeah, for sure.
12: And you, of course, knowing you, you'd have to have chaperones.
15: Yes.
12: We did.
15: My dad was a chaperone on one of our trips to the Historical Society, and he lost a kid, and he was not allowed to chaperone anymore. Different group. He joined up with a different group, but because my dad didn't give a damn, he was looking at all the historical stuff and was so into it.
12: So happy endings a kid is okay.
15: Yeah, he's
16: my
15: fine.
16: Family went to Israel for a trip with like a group, and my mom said that she wishes there was a chaperone because they lost my father and could not find him.
12: Oh my God.
16: And so they were like, we probably could have used a chaperone, especially, you know, the older generation. So
12: My trips were boring compared to these. All right, let's go talk to Renee. Now, let me pull Renee up here. Renee. Hello, Renee. Welcome to the show. How are you?
17: Good, thanks.
12: Well, look, I know that you're chaperoning a middle/high school drama club field trip. here we go. Where are you taking the kids?
17: We're going to the city, to New York City, and we're going to see the Broadway Museum.
12: Good.
16: You're going to love it.
15: A cool trip.
12: Well, it seems cool unless you're a chaperone and your kids are monsters.
15: Okay.
12: No, have you chaperoned a trip before, Renee?
17: Yes, I have.
12: Okay, so... so you have experience with this crazy feat. Mm. Have you ever experienced any issues or problems with these kids?
17: I would say the biggest issue was last year getting lost in Central Park.
16: That's easy to do.
12: It is easy to do.
15: Big place.
12: But so you got separated from the kids and they were lost, or you were lost and they were fine? What happened?
17: No, we broke into small groups and trying to find the Central Park Zoo, and we couldn't find the Central Park Zoo.
12: Well, but you find it. It's there. They're not moving it, you know?
15: Yeah.
12: But see, when we were going on school trips, we would go to, we went to Europe one time, or band trips are always fun. We'd all have to share rooms, and we were problems. And luckily, the chaperones didn't know half of the BS that we were causing. But... you've got to have patience because you never know what's going to happen. You have to have your eyes on every single kid every moment of the day, right?
16: Oh, yeah.
17: Absolutely.
18: I went on a trip exactly like this. I was in high school and we did a theater trip. We came here and we saw a bunch of Broadway shows.
16: What?
18: And it was my first time to the big city. And
12: How'd you do?
18: It was so eye-opening to me because I had never been to New York City before. I had never been to a major city. So coming here, it was just, it was one of the greatest trips of my entire life. So, Renee, these kids that you're taking, have they ever been to, quote-unquote, the big city before?
17: The older ones have because we try to do the trip every year, but the younger ones, it's going to be new to them.
16: God, well, yeah. So
18: have
16: cool.
18: you had like the conversation of, because there's going to be like people in the street that are
16: Dirty
18: naked,
16: Elmo.
18: Naked.
16: Yeah, Dirty Elmo. Stay away from Dirty Elmo.
18: Have you done the prep?
12: Yeah, people taking poop in the middle of the street.
16: Oh, gosh, no.
12: You got to be ready for that. My favorite is living in New York City when you see, Renee, no offense, but when you see chaperones and all their kids like at a crosswalk about to go over, you're like, oh, God. Yeah, you gotta get around them. You gotta get around them and away from them.
16: That is true.
12: It's like, but I want you to enjoy the cultural greatness of New York City, so it's great to bring the kids in. But
19: I feel like I got shafted. I went. No, they in my trips they took us to the sewage plant. We went to see raw sewage. We went to see. They're awful. Well, just
12: that's all you saw?
19: That's all we got. We didn't get to go do the fun stuff that you guys are talking about now.
12: We actually went to a meat processing plant because we were in Texas. And so, you know, we all had cow blood on our shoelaces.
15: How traumatic.
12: Yeah.
16: Oh, my goodness.
18: I told you about my senior trip, right?
12: No.
18: My senior trip, we had just finished reading The Grapes of Wrath. So we had to go to a farm near Meadville, Pennsylvania, and pick crops for 8 hours.
16: Yeah.
18: That was our senior trip. Yes, we didn't get paid for it. Nothing.
16: We got a lot of free labor out of kids because I remember we did a Pioneer Day
15: in like third grade, and we all had to dress like quote unquote pioneers, which I looked ridiculous, by the way. They made us do all the work, like churn some butter and do all kinds of manual
12: and
15: labor.
12: How much you get paid for that?
15: Nothing.
12: See, well, now, you're not going to put the kids in that kind of danger, are you?
17: We'll try our best not to.
12: Well, Danielle, growing up in the Bronx, they would take them to chop shops. they were bringing the stolen cars in, and all the kids had to like pull all the steel off the car.
16: They would have us break all the windshields.
12: Oh my God!
16: So the windshield people could come in and fix it.
12: The kids would get bonuses for like copper wires.
18: Is that why you're so good at changing tires?
16: That's why. Nailed it.
12: Renee, look, best of luck to you.
17: Thank you.
12: And when we get off the air, I want to find out what date and what part of the city you're going to be in, because I don't want to be anywhere near there.
16: Yeah.
12: I'm kidding. But you know what? What you're doing, though, what you're doing and sharing this incredible city with your kids, I bet you do get some satisfaction out of that.
17: Absolutely.
12: Of course you do. All right. Well, look, thanks for listening.
16: Sweatshirt.
12: You want a sweatshirt? Oh, yeah.
17: Yes, please. Wear it. Awesome. Oh,
12: that's the whole point. She wanted to come on to get a sweatshirt. We're going to send you a morning show hoodie. How you like that?
17: I love that. Thank you so much.
12: Yeah. All right. So if I see you in the street with kids, I'll know. Okay, we got to be nice. It's Renee. Hold on, Renee. Thanks for listening to us. Scary, what?
19: I will say it was one middle school trip that we went to where the chaperones had to pull the kids apart because all the boys and the girls, all their hormones were going crazy. And it was a dude ranch up at Kutcher's.
16: I went to Kutcher's.
19: Yeah. Okay, so that was just an excuse for all the 14, 15-year-old kids to kind of get together with each other and because they had these sleepovers.
12: Hold on. At a dude ranch.
19: Yeah, at a dude ranch called Kutcher's.
16: Remember the pool? Yeah.
19: Oh, my God. I was in that pool.
16: Me too.
19: Yeah.
12: Wait, Scotty B. went to the dude ranch.
18: We used to go to Kutcher's all the time.
16: That's crazy.
18: Absolutely.
19: And the chaperones had problems keeping the kids away from each other, right?
18: Yes. Do you know that our senior trip was to the Bahamas with no chaperones? We were all drunk all day, every day, getting sunburned.
12: That sounds awesome.
16: I know.
12: I wonder how many of these school trips happen and the chaperones put the kids to bed and they all start doing each other.
16: Yeah.
12: Uh-huh. Getting all drunk on cheap wine.
0: Elvis Duran.
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34: Oh, wow.
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0: Listening to my favorite morning show.
34: Did you hear?
1: That was good. The morning show.
2: Duran in the morning show.
34: Hey, do you ever wonder why sometimes Monday the 13th feels like a Friday the 13th?
3: Yeah.
34: Just asking for a friend. It is Monday. It's July 13th. Welcome to the day. Welcome to the week, y'all.
3: Yeah.
34: Mm-hmm. Yep. Thank you, Danielle, for being the only one excited to be here. The sound of one woman clapping. Well, thank you. Anyway, well, welcome back from the weekend. Welcome back from whatever corner of the earth you've been hanging out in. And I don't know. We got a breaking story here in New York City. Jay-Z went in to do a concert last night. Supposed to start at 8. I think it started around midnight. It may still be going.
0: Tune in live.
3: Insanity.
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0: We'll get into that later. Welcome to the day, Nicole from Clinton, New Jersey, our first caller of the week. She just got back from a Norwegian cruise. Ooh. And loved it. Wow, a lot of people just got back from Norwegian cruises, I see. Nicole, which cruise were you on? What ship? Where'd you go?
1: Hi, good morning, guys. I was calling and talking to Diamond to say your marketing definitely works. We heard all about the Philly port, and so we took that the Norwegian Jewel out of Philly to Bermuda and to Halifax. We had such a good time, and I just like you guys as a vacation blues now. But your vacations look great, too. I was following along on your socials.
0: Well, it sounds like you still got great energy.
2: Yeah. That's
0: good. So, you got on board in Philly, our newest route. You cruised out to Bermuda and then up to Halifax. Now, we've been to Bermuda. Tell me about Halifax. What's going on up there?
1: Oh, it was so cute. It was such a cute little coastal town. I liked it way more than I thought I would. It was like an extension of Maine, but we got some really good lobster rolls. We took a sailboat out, did some shopping, but it was fantastic.
0: Wow, have any of you guys ever been to Halifax?
2: No. I just went in October. It was incredible.
3: Oh, wow.
0: God, you know what? And Halifax really isn't that far from us, is it? I mean, you can hop on a plane, you're there in like, 13 minutes? It's pretty close.
2: Yeah.
0: Well, look, it sounds like you had fun. So what was your experience like on Norwegian Jewel?
1: It was so much fun. My kids are like love cruising, and they just absolutely love just hanging out on the pool deck, in the pool, and just playing games. You know, we won't really take a lot of time just like hang out together. So we, you know, brought a lot of different card games, things like that, and just spending some quality time with some great drinks, great cocktails, and just having a good time together.
0: Wow, that sounds fun. Great drinks and cocktails. Wow. but friends.
1: Well, not you know what? For the kids, and then...
0: Oh, any day now, they'll start. Hey, here's the thing about Norwegian. NCL.com, there's lots of stuff still available for the season. Get on out there, just like our friend Nicole. And it's so, so great having Norwegian as our partner. I know that Gandhi just got back from a Norwegian cruise.
2: Oh, man, it was like the best time of my life. I had so much fun, and I love them. And I was being such a creep because this crew that I had this time was probably the best crew I've ever encountered in my life. So wow. I was texting everyone like, these people are amazing. It was so great.
0: Wow. And them, you know, with you on board, they have a lot of patience.
2: Yes,
0: so they did okay.
2: Lots and lots.
0: Well, we want to hear all about that on the way. Hey, what do you have for our friend Nicole, our first caller of the day?
4: Oh, it's the Elvis Duran in the Morning Show t-shirt. She'll be looking great all summer long, thanks to Hackensack Meridian Health.
0: There you go. Welcome back, Nicole. I'm glad you enjoyed NCL. Yeah. Hold on one second. Hold on. Ah, there you go. A cruise. Let's go. I mean, when's the soonest you would go back on a cruise, Gandhi? You just got back from one.
2: Tomorrow.
0: Okay, there you go.
2: Yeah, absolutely.
0: Check it out, ncl.com. They always have something really cool brewing, and wherever you want to go, they'll take you there. Let's get into the three things we need to know from Gandhi. Get on with the day. What's going on, Gandhi?
2: All right, a lot is going on. Senator Lindsey Graham has passed away. Many are mourning the South Carolina Republican who was a close ally of Israel and died unexpectedly Saturday night at the age of 71. A statement from his office says the senator's family appreciates prayers at this time and asks for privacy during this incredibly difficult period. The semifinal round of the World Cup almost here, and we were all talking about it before the show started. France and Spain kick off from Arlington on Tuesday. The Blues took down Morocco 2-0 to advance, while the Red Fury edged Belgium 2-1 in the quarters. The sides clashed in the European Championship semis 2 years ago, where Spain secured a 2-1 victory over France. Meanwhile, Lionel Messi and Argentina continue their World Cup title defense against England, Danielle, from Atlanta on Wednesday. Are you okay?
3: I am, you know.
0: Wow.
3: My house is buzzing. It's been insane. It has been the best time ever. So,
2: I love it.
3: You know? Yeah.
2: And finally, Elvis, you did mention this, but Jay-Z is breaking records with his Yankee Stadium concerts that happened over the weekend. He broke the record for most tickets ever sold for the venue 2 nights in a row. Jay-Z reportedly sold over 44,000 tickets on the first night and 45,000 on the second night. He performed 3 shows at the venue over the weekend in celebration of the anniversary of the Blueprint and the 30th anniversary of Reasonable Doubt. And last night was chaos. It was supposed to start at 8. People say it started around midnight, and it was fabulous. Diamond, I'm sure, watched the entire thing. And those are your three things.
0: Yeah, let's get into how Diamond watches concerts these days in a few minutes.
2: I love it.
0: It's very unique. Are you guys ready for your Monday?
2: Yes! Yeah.
0: All right, let's have a Monday. Let's go.
5: All of you are so hilarious.
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0: Wake up. 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

0: nice. Did you get any mosquitoes in Anguilla?
1: Zero.
2: What?
1: It was fascinating.
3: Oh, my God.
0: What? Usually Anguilla is like a... it's a hotbed for activity with mosquitoes.
3: Really?
1: Yeah.
3: And you got
1: that was
3: nuts.
1: Great.
0: Let's see. Nate looks well rested. He actually slept until 7:30.
4: It was amazing. what people do when they actually just wake up without an alarm. Oh, it's glorious.
3: Oh, yeah.
4: If you're lucky enough to have that, God bless you. That's amazing.
0: Right. Froggy, what'd you get accomplished while we were off?
5: Well, my parents moved actually to where we are now, so I got to spend a lot of time with my parents. We did beach vacations. It was good. We had a really good time. And watched lots of World Cup. I've never watched so much World Cup and talked to Danielle. I've already talked to Danielle a lot. Dude, I was so into this World Cup. I just want England to win the whole damn thing.
0: And I know it would exhaust us if it happened every year. but still, it sure is fun. And I'm so happy to see other Americans getting into it. It's really great. We'll get into all of the above as we get on with the show. No guest coming in today, but we do have a $1,000 free money phone tap on the way. I think the equipment is starting to work. It's waking up. This place, man. Well, how is it? All this stuff is digital, right? So you would think, you know, you wouldn't have to exercise it.
6: Yeah, let it
0: but
6: warm
0: if
6: up.
0: You go. Yeah. Exactly. It's got tubes in the back that are glowing. But we walked in today and nothing worked. I don't know. I don't know. Anyway, let's move on with the horoscopes. Who's doing them today?
7: I guess the ladies.
3: Yay.
7: These two ladies.
0: Hey, when's Samantha coming back? Isn't that baby in high school by now?
7: I don't know. I saw her, though, over break. I went over and I played with the baby and we had lunch. It was lovely. She's in a great place and she is coming back sometime.
3: August or September, right?
7: I think September, yeah.
0: Oh, this does not bode well. I think we're never going to see her.
7: No,
0: we're never going to see this woman again.
7: We are.
0: All right. Let's go. Horoscopes. What's going on?
7: All right. Harrison Ford, Chevy Chase celebrating today. Happy birthday. Cancer, put some effort into a relationship that's been feeling one-sided lately. Your day is an 8.
3: Leo, good things come to those who wait, and your patience is about to be rewarded, not just today, but in the future as well. Your day is a 7.
7: Hey, Virgo, an important detail that others keep glossing over is exactly where the answer lies. Trust your eye. Your day's a 9.
3: Libra, a bone of contention with someone in your circle needs to be settled once and for all. Your day is an 8.
7: Scorpio, quit reading into every little thing. Sometimes a coincidence is just a coincidence. Your day's a 5.
3: Sagittarius, something you wrote off months ago is about to make a very welcome comeback in your life. Your day's 9.
7: 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Your day's a 6.
3: 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Your day's an 8.
7: 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Your day's a 7.
3: 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Your day's a 10.
7: Taurus, somebody is testing your limits today and doing a good job of it. 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Your day's a 6.
3: And finally, Gemini, a conversation that starts off casually turns into something far more valuable than you expected. Your day's a 9, and those are your Monday morning horoscopes.
0: You know something that did go south while I was away? My email. And I'm kind of liking it. I don't want to fix my email. I don't want it to work anymore.
7: Wait, what happened to it?
0: My corporate email is not working.
3: The password change. It probably had a password change in those couple weeks.
0: Oh, damn.
7: Do you ignore those emails that says your password is changing in 2 weeks?
3: I don't get those.
7: Oh, I get them all the time.
0: Well, I don't think I can see them because my password doesn't work.
1: Or you've been terminated.
3: maybe. That's why all the equipment didn't work and we just went right around it.
0: Maybe we're not really here. We're not, if you're listening to us, text us now. Don't text. I can't read the text. That's not working. Call us. Call us if you can hear us. At 800-242-0100. Coming up, Danielle's first report of the week. What do you have coming up?
7: I cannot believe we're saying goodbye to the World Cup in a couple of days. And
0: I know.
7: Drake bets and loses again.
0: All right. Also, any updates from Jay-Z's concert that's still going on?
7: I think it's still going on.
0: All right. That and more on the way.
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17: 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It's Jude Bellingham. It's England back in front.
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19: Whoa, so much happened while we were away on vacation. We haven't even talked about the explosive diarrhea.
20: Oh, do we have to?
19: Who wants to go first?
21: Oh, man. Oh, this is not good. I was reading all about it like, oh, God, this is what we're coming back to. Because it's not gone, right? It's here to stay for a while.
19: No, it's growing.
21: Oh, exciting.
22: They're telling you what to avoid, too. They're saying, like, raspberries are to avoid, like, that salad in the bag and all that stuff. Yeah. Like, there's, like, a list.
19: So, I mean, snow peas. Yeah, I love raw snow peas. But if you cook it, you're fine, right?
22: I don't know.
0: Wait, what's going on? I'm now concerned.
21: Wait, are you joking?
19: Really? Nate, you didn't even leave the country. You don't even know. It was the biggest story in the country.
0: What's happening? Do I have to throw my raspberries now?
22: It's like a virus thing or something.
0: Oh, no.
19: You should probably do a little Google on that one.
0: Oh, my God. I've been having diarrhea for like a week.
22: Have you really?
0: And I've been eating raspberries. Is this because of the thing?
19: Well, there you go. Cause and effect.
21: Yeah.
0: Oh, my God.
19: What do you see, Danielle? I mean, Gandhi.
21: New York City currently experiencing an outbreak of cyclosporiasis. It's a parasitic infection notoriously known for causing severe, watery, and explosive diarrhea.
0: Oh, my God. That's why. Yeah.
19: And let me add the word leakage, but I'm just saying. See, I was out of the country, and we were all experiencing something kind of like that, but we were in Greece, so we had the Greek version of it. So.
22: Whoopah! It was probably healthier if you had the Greek version.
19: Healthier. It could have been just a lot too much ouzo. I don't know. But it's a thing. Nate, totally oblivious. That's the sign of a great vacation. Yeah. Oblivious to the fact that the world has explosive diarrhea.
21: The thing that's even worse about this one is they say that it could take 2 to 7 days to even manifest inside you. So you're not really sure what you did or what you ate that's going to give it to you because it happens a week later and it can last up to a month.
22: Yeah, they're saying it's not like a 24-hour virus, 48-hour virus. This is totally different.
21: Yeah.
19: Call us now if you have explosive diarrhea.
0: What a great way to lose weight.
19: Okay,
22: for
19: hold on.
22: For a month, though?
21: Scary.
22: You're not doing that for a month?
19: Hello. Not a healthy way to do that. No. Do not lose weight like that just because Scary said, because Scary is the health pro on the show.
21: I know we make these jokes all the time, but this is the stuff that used to take out massive amounts of the population way back in the day. Like Oregon Trail, and everybody died from like dysentery and stuff. And now, month-long diarrhea, that would have been the end of us.
19: Well, this is why also they have that sign in the bathrooms at restaurants. Employees, please wash your hands.
21: Please.
19: You know?
21: Yeah. Yep.
19: So we don't know. Anyway, and they really don't fully understand where it started from and how they don't know. But they're saying, leafy vegetables, I know I have a couple of things in my garden. I'm assuming they're okay. I don't know.
22: No.
19: Anyway,
1: nobody got this eating a chocolate chip cookie. It's berries and leafy vegetables.
19: A nice text. I ran into Gandhi on Norwegian Epic. She was so friendly. Introduced me to Garrett.
21: Oh, yes, I remember him. He was very nice. I want
19: to
21: say.
19: Would love to chat with her on the air about our mutual shared experiences. Please let me know. His name is Michael. What do you mean? What did you guys experience?
21: No, we just had such a good time. I mean, it was a dreamy, dreamy cruise. If there's one that I could recommend, it would be this one. I've taken a lot, and this was probably my favorite. I don't know how detailed you want me to go into it right now, but it was so good.
19: I do want to get into it because I know you had multiple ports of call.
21: Yes.
19: And I'm going to find out how they all came together because I've never really been to a foreign country and visited many cities on one ship. I want to see how that works.
21: Incredibly.
19: We'll find out later.
21: Okay.
19: Let's get into the Danielle report. Danielle, what's going on?
22: So Moana, the live action version was number one at the box office for $43 million. So congratulations there. So Drake lost another huge bet. He backed Conor McGregor to win in Vegas. And he gets blamed for putting curse on athletes sometimes. So the payout was apparently $3 million. And I think he lost $1 million. He bet $1 million. So, yeah, there you go. Four nations remain in the World Cup. Spain and France playing tomorrow. England and Argentina meet on Wednesday. And, of course, the final happens on Sunday at MetLife Stadium. Fox is going to broadcast these matches, but the next World Cup in 2030 could stream at Netflix or on YouTube. CNBC is reporting that bidding for the 2030 broadcast rights in the United States could approach $2 billion because that's how well it is doing. So it's insane. Some fun stuff that maybe you missed. A fan of Argentina lost his wallet. So the fans of Argentina, they decided, let's look up his name and let's create a chant and get his attention. And they did just that. And guess what? They got the wallet back to the guy.
21: Oh,
22: so these chants work for other reasons. And there was an Irish couple who said they were absolutely speechless. They were in Alabama, and the person who owned the restaurant paid for their entire meal. Wow. Just to be nice about it. So good things are still happening from the World Cup. And now you can own a piece of the World Cup. FIFA is selling chunks of the grass field that will be used for the July 19th final at MetLife Stadium in New Jersey. I think it's like $450 a piece. So maybe if your team is going to be on it, you might want a piece. I don't know. But
19: So okay. Interesting.
22: Yeah.
19: You know, so how much does it cost to get a chunk of the, grass?
22: $450 a piece.
19: Well, that's a lot more than people are paying for the trash outside Taylor Swift's wedding.
21: Oh, my God.
19: Did you guys see that?
22: Yes.
19: They're selling Taylor Swift's wedding trash.
0: People are sick.
19: Back to us.
22: All right. So what can we watch? The MLB Home Run Derby is going on tonight. Actually, I'm going to be going down there. I'll be in Philly the next couple of days doing the show. Thank you to my friends at MLB for getting me the tickets for that. So that will be fun tonight. Also, the series premiere of Dancing with the Stars, the next pro, Robert Irwin, will be hosting that. I know, Elvis, you are loving I Will Find You on Netflix. That's our boy, Harlan Coben. Yeah.
19: I need therapy after watching just the first episode.
22: It's so good. It's so fantastic.
19: I highly recommend watching this series.
22: And Harlan is just a great author. And if you've never seen any of his books come to life on Netflix, they're all fantastic. So this one's called I Will Find You. Also,
19: Gandhi, I'm giving the list of people on the show that would love it. Gandhi, Nate, you would love this. Have you heard about it?
21: Yes.
19: Oh, my God.
21: No, I've heard about it. Our girl is his publicist now. So anytime we want him in, I'm sure we could have him.
22: Yeah. He loves
19: it. Okay, back to you.
22: The series premiere of Hot Ones, Extra Heat on Netflix. That's on also. And the series premiere of Rabbit Hole on Disney Plus. And that is my Danielle report.
19: Speaking of Hot Ones, Heat and Rabbit Holes, Steve on line 19 had the diarrhea for 3 weeks.
22: Oh, Steve.
2: Oh, my gosh. Hello, how are you?
19: I mean, well, we're fine. Now, Steve, you've been reading the stories about it. Is that exactly what it is you've had for 3 weeks?
2: Yes. Okay. You want to talk about, probably 50 times a day, straight water.
0: Oh my God.
19: I'm hoping you're staying hydrated. Are you drinking a lot of water?
2: Yes, a lot. I lost 22 pounds in 3 weeks.
21: Oh, my God.
22: Oh, my gosh.
21: That can't
2: and now it's going through my family. So it's been really... really nice around my house for the last month.
21: Have you identified the culprit, what you ate?
2: No. It's a parasite, according to the ER room. There was probably 50 people in there suffering from the same thing I was.
19: Oh. Damn. Oh, my Lord.
21: So sorry.
19: And when you use the term explosive, see, I think of like grenades on a battlefield, but... It just hits you out of nowhere, and you really always need to be close to a bathroom, I'm assuming?
2: Yes.
22: Wait, and it's contagious from person to person?
2: From what we hear, yeah.
22: Mm-hmm. Is it?
19: Oh, my.
22: Oh, okay. That's not good. Oh, great.
19: Well, look, all the best to you. Go ahead.
2: They think I might have got it from, I was working FIBA. I was a driver for Team 80. And they think I got it from one of the team members, believe it or not.
0: Oh, my goodness.
22: Wow.
19: That's the thing. You know, you can start pointing fingers. You never really know at 100% certainty, you know? Well, all the best to you and your family. And, gosh, let's hear it for Charmin. Let's hear it for Procter & Gamble. Brought us to Charmin. And,
2: Bo Day works better.
21: Oh, the bidet.
0: Oh, the bidet.
19: Thank you to, what's the one I have?
21: Tushy?
19: Tushy. Thanks to the Tushy.
21: We love the Tushy.
19: All right. Hey, Steve, all the best. And text us when it starts to subside so we can, like, track you, okay?
2: Okay. I will.
19: All right. Thank you. I never thought in a million years I'd be doing this job tracking people's diarrhea habits.
21: Right. Not good.
19: Yes, Gandhi.
21: So I looked up the explosive diarrhea here in New York City, and it says that it's not person-to-person spread, that it is just through contaminated food or water.
19: Mm. Okay.
0: Okay.
22: Okay, that's good.
21: That's better. Yeah.
19: Yes, Gary, I'm afraid to hear what you have to say here. But
0: no. In addition, they're saying that right now they're tracing it back to possibly raw produce like cilantro and salad mixes and basil.
19: Yeah, so someone wrote in a story something about a Mexican food restaurant at some point. I'm like, you can't, I don't know. I feel like you're really doing a disservice by pointing fingers and right. saying, oh, we know exactly where the diarrhea came from. Because you don't, mm-hmm. you know. All I know is, you know, I threw away a bag salad last night. It felt so wasteful, but I think that's better than, you know, throwing it out the other end.
21: Yeah.
1: Right.
21: For a month,
19: I'd rather toss out the salad, if you know what I'm saying. Anyway, so stay safe out there, and we'll keep you updated on the diarrhea thing. So much to catch up on. Let's catch up with more of that stuff coming up.
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17: 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It's Jude Bellingham. It's England back in front.
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0: 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Elvis Duran
1: and Miami Show. All right, we're all dying to know all about your trip on Norwegian Epic, Gandhi.
2: Oh.
1: So you hopped on Epic, I guess, in Miami, right?
2: No, in Barcelona.
1: Oh, God, it's getting more fun. Yeah. So you flew, okay, you flew to Barcelona.
2: Yes.
1: And you hopped on Epic, which we've all been on Epic, I do believe.
3: Oh, yeah.
1: And so tell us what happened. How did it work?
2: It was one of the most incredible trips I've ever taken. It started in Barcelona and it ended in Rome, and it had stops all across the Western Mediterranean. So
1: where?
2: We did Marseille, Nice, in France, both of those in France, then Florence, Pisa, Naples, Salerno, and Rome in Italy. And I was just, my mind was blown. It was so beautiful, so colorful. The water, insane. You guys have seen it before. It's crystal clear and green and blue. And it's just like the most amazing ever. The food was incredible. And I was telling you guys this off the air, but the service on this ship was amazing. I think it was the best that I've ever encountered. Can I give a couple shout outs to people?
1: Yeah, please
2: okay.
1: do.
2: Okay, I made a list. Christine, Virgilio, Roel, Vondo, and Captain D'Souza, who, by the way, we got to do one of those tours of the bridge, I should say. And the captain was incredible. He was amazing. He told us so many things about how it works. We saw dolphins. It was just wonderful. Wow. And Brandon and I, for the record, still not engaged or married, because everybody thought we were. Not sure why, just because it's a romantic
1: place. I never
2: place.
1: Ever thought for a second you were about to get engaged.
2: Thank
1: I don't
2: you.
1: Know.
4: But we Everyone's know because like, you know she says, keep saying it.
2: We're not gonna. You know. Yeah.
1: So, okay, let's talk about it. So you got on board in Barcelona.
2: Yes.
1: I'm assuming you spent a few days there before it was time. Okay, so Barcelona, fabulous.
2: Incredible.
1: So you got on board and then you took off and here we go, blah, blah, blah. Mm-hmm. You stop and you said Marseille, was that first?
2: Yes, Marseille was up first.
1: Okay, so you get off the ship, like what time of day do you get off? How much time do you have in town? And then when do you have to be back? And how does that work?
2: So each port has a different time that you have to be all aboard. In one of them, in Pisa, actually, I believe it was Pisa, it was like 11:30 at night. So we had a really long amount of time there and it was amazing. Usually it's around 5 or 6 that you have to be back on the ship, but they dock very early. So you can hop off around 7 a.m. and then spend the entire day there just checking everything out. And
1: right.
2: it was just awesome. There's so much to see. I felt like it was a perfect mix of all this history and then some luxury and just nature. I mean, the favorite thing that I saw was the Alcantara Gorges, which were outside of Sicily in Taormina, near Taormina.
1: Mm-hmm.
2: I've never seen anything like that in my life. It was...
1: It's amazing.
2: Amazing. Yeah.
1: Wow. Okay, so I'm assuming you get off early and then you be in town. It's more of a lunch thing. Because most of these ports, dinner doesn't start till like 11.
2: Yeah, yep,
1: so
2: for sure.
1: Okay, right. Okay, okay. But you'd have dinner at the restaurants on board, so you're fine.
2: Yeah, and I love the restaurants on board. They're my favorite. So it worked out perfectly. And, you know, it's just, it was dreamy. I did not expect it to be what it was. And if I could recommend one itinerary, I don't know if you guys have all done it or not, but this would be the one.
3: Wow.
2: This was amazing.
1: Okay.
2: Yeah.
1: All right, you've convinced me. All right. We love Norwegian. NCL.com. Check it out right now. Now, it's kind of funny because we had such a difference in time off. You enjoying the world, exploring the globe.
2: Yeah.
1: And Nate decided he's never going to date again.
3: Yep. Yep, it's not happening.
2: Oh,
3: I'm done.
2: Happened?
3: So, snapping out.
1: So you stayed home. You stayed in New York and you visited family.
3: Yeah, I stayed in New York. It was a staycation. Went and saw some family. And I kind of just wanted to hit the old reset button and kind of get my schedule back in order.
1: Right.
3: But I did go out with Skiri.
1: Why aren't you dating? What's wrong with you?
3: Well, I went out with Skiri a couple of times and I met a person. I met a girl. And I'm like, okay. She seemed pretty nice, right? She was very, very pretty, very talkative. Get her information. And then
2: OnlyFans.
3: That would have been preferable, but it basically turned in I was the only fan because the third text she sent me was, OMG, you just reminded me you said you were going to book my helicopter out to the Hamptons. That's so generous of you.
2: What?
1: And whoa.
2: Did
1: what?
2: You?
3: So then I texted Skiri. I'm like, Skiri, I know I had a couple of drinks. Did I say I would get a helicopter? And he's like, no, dude, she's playing you. She's playing.
5: Oh, in fact, I give him credit because she was with a famous food influencer and Nate didn't go for the food influencer. He went for her thinking like, I'm going to go for the normal girl.
3: Yes.
5: Psych.
3: Big time psych. So I'm thinking, oh, this is just a joke, right? So I just start being playful and like, yeah, that's great. Yo, by the way, I booked it under some other name because I couldn't remember your name. And then
2: oh my God.
3: She replies with, hey, my flight's not loading in my Blade app. I'm kind of concerned. I'm like, you know I'm playing with you. Like,
1: Okay, stop everything. First of all, let's not use the word psych ever again. Secondly, who does that? I met this guy at this event, and then you know what he did? He offered me a helicopter ride to the Hamptons.
5: It wasn't even an
1: invitation to join her. It's like she just needed you to send her there.
6: Yeah. Nope. Oh, you were going with her?
1: No.
2: I love her.
4: I bet this happens all the time with her. She probably, most often than not, gets what she wants.
3: Skiri called it perfectly. He goes, dudes have, rich dudes have ruined it for guys like you. Because one guy apparently probably did it at one point.
5: And so what does she do? She's going to go in and the next guy and the next guy and keep asking.
1: Okay. I got to stop everything right now. And don't get upset. I just want to take a different route on this conversation.
3: Yeah.
1: Nate.
3: Yeah.
1: You know I love you.
3: I know.
1: I've known you for many years now.
3: A long time.
1: Yeah. I just think you have this knack of choosing the wrong people. I really do.
4: Yeah, thank
1: you. I really do. And I'm not saying this is an insult for you. I really think you need to really rethink how you choose these people. Mm. I really do.
3: I was thinking about that last night because based on this experience and, other experiences I've had, I have to take it out of my control. Somebody has to choose for me because I'm obviously not good at
2: choosing. We've been offering this forever.
1: I think that's Ms. Bogus.
2: Let us do it.
1: You, first of all, I don't want the responsibility because when you hook someone up with someone else, you're in the middle of it if there's a problem. Secondly, you need to learn. You need to learn how to sift through the trash and get to the people who are good for you.
3: I really do. I just don't know what my problem is, right? Like this person, I'm like, oh, she's pretty. She's texting me back. It's like, okay.
1: Let's go around the room. That's perfect. Let's go around the room.
2: Okay.
1: Let's tell, I need a theme song for this. It's now time to do a round of, do you know what your problem is?
2: Yes. Okay. I've been waiting on this.
1: God, it's now time. Now, you're playing.
5: Yeah, you want that one?
1: No, sure.
2: Password?
1: It's now time for, you know what your problem is? You know what? I'm going to start with you, Gandhi.
2: Okay.
1: What's his problem?
2: Okay, I think there are two things.
3: Okay. Two?
2: Two things.
3: Two, okay. Everybody gets two now?
2: Okay.
1: Go.
2: Here first, go. I think the way you present yourself is interesting. You look nice. You wear a Rolex.
3: Uh-huh.
2: You said to me once, wearing this thing is the biggest pain in my ass because it only attracts watch collectors, gold diggers
3: and thieves.
2: Continue to wear the Rolex and then get shocked when somebody is a gold digger.
3: Wearing a Seiko today, so I'm trying to change it up. I've already learned my lesson there.
2: And then I think that the women you're attracted to certain things. And with those certain things come this lifestyle that then pisses you off in some way.
3: Yeah.
2: You want the appearance of it without actually having to do the work for it. You can't do that.
3: Explain that.
2: You like women who wear designer clothes and are beautiful and well-maintained, probably Botox.
1: Brunch hats.
2: Yes.
1: You date brunch hat women.
2: The brunch hat women with designer everything. And then you're like, she wanted me to pay for a helicopter? Get out of here.
1: You know? Yeah. All right. So duly noted, Gandhi's entry in You Know What Your Problem
2: Thank
1: Is.
2: You.
1: Is
3: write that down.
1: Wear a Seiko. No, wear a Seiko or you'll get a Seiko.
2: That's great.
1: All right. Now, Froggy, let's go to Froggy. Let's go live to Tampa, Florida. Froggy, it's now time for your submission in our round of, you know what the problem is? For Nate. Go ahead.
3: Jesus.
6: Mine kind of furthers on Gandhi's is, Nate, you want somebody that's as pretty as you are. And this is what you're going to get.
2: Yep.
6: When you go for somebody that's as pretty as you, this is exactly what they want. They want you to take care of them before you even have a reason to take care of them.
3: So what's your answer to that?
6: You're going to need to lower your standard. You should have your standards, but maybe what you're looking for needs to look a little different.
2: I think there are plenty of people you can meet that are pretty that are not asking you to book a helicopter ride on day one.
3: I didn't know that was going to happen.
2: I also think it's where you're meeting these people, Nate. Think about that.
3: Okay.
1: Yeah, you're hanging out with Skiri. Okay, let's go to Danielle. Danielle, welcome to... Welcome to You know what your problem is? Today, we focus in on Nate. Go right ahead.
4: I'm going to say the exact same thing. Like, you go for the girls who are wearing Gucci and Prada and Louis Vuitton, and they are, like, they're used to being treated a certain way. They're used to being spoiled. And you're always going for that gorgeous girl, the hottie. Like, have you ever heard the song by Jimmy Soul, "If You Want to Be Happy for the Rest of Your Life, Get an Ugly Woman to Be Your Wife"?
1: No, no, that is not right. That is insane.
4: I'm just saying that's what the song says. But what I'm saying is, I really think you go for the people who just expect this.
6: The girls that Scotty B runs from. Right. Anything Prada, Louis Vuitton, he is running.
3: All right, you're making some very good points, and I am getting like stuff out of it.
2: You want a farm girl that's dressed in Prada overalls, and I don't think that's going to happen.
3: Yeah. Does Prada make overalls?
1: They will now. I know Balenciaga does.
3: Thank you, Danielle. I appreciate you telling me what's wrong with me.
4: But I do love you.
1: Okay, I really don't think you should be lowering your... the initial attraction is a very important thing. So I think that's not really a sound piece of advice to look for ugly people.
3: I think you guys are actually on the ball. But the problem is I'm in New York City, right? So the people that you encounter are the Prada... wearing Gucci.
4: Not everybody in New York City does.
3: Well,
4: that.
3: A lot.
4: But you know what? You're
1: hitting. Well, hold on. You're hitting on something that's kind of true here. New York City is filled with people who are climbing the ladder.
3: Yeah.
1: Right.
3: Yeah.
1: You know, and guys and women. A lot of people are putting emphasis on their careers and on where they want to be and who they need to know and sometimes that clouds it up. A little bit. See, may I give you mine?
3: Yes, please.
1: Hit the music, Scary. You know what your problem is? Yes. Today's focus, Nate.
3: Yeah.
1: You tend to go to the women who have crazy eyes.
2: Yes. He loves a psycho. He loves it.
1: I'm about to say she's psycho.
2: Oh, no.
3: But I'll never forget the day you told me this. You grabbed me by the shoulders. You stop going for the girls with crazy eyes.
1: Sometimes the eyes are the windows to the soul.
3: There is something to that, by the way. I did some deep diving. I did a little rabbit hole search there. There is something to the crazy eyes things. You're 100% right.
1: I'm so insulting. I'm so sorry, but that was what it's about. Finally, Scary. Welcome to your time on. You know what your problem is. Well, today's focus, Nate.
5: You took the words out of my mouth, Elvis. He basically is going after women in the city. You need to date suburban women who commute to work, have regular jobs, and are not being the social climber. Egotistical, you know, that's your. I think that's your problem, and you go for the challenge, and you got to stop going for the woman to challenge you.
1: Yeah, it's you're Scary, right, would know. But you know what? I still think this is being a little ridiculous because there are, to be fair, there are women in the city, there are women in the country, there are women everywhere who are totally great for you.
2: Yeah. 100%.
1: I would hate for you to totally eliminate the possibility of dating someone in the city. That's not. You're right.
3: You're right. Yeah. All. Thank you all. I appreciate knowing what's wrong with me from an objective point of view.
2: Wait, there's one we didn't really toss out yet.
3: What?
2: What if you have a bad personality and you're attracting bad personalities?
3: Oh, I don't think that's the case. Look at me. Wow. Jesus.
6: No. I've got a question for Nate.
2: Just what if?
6: Nate, if you were going to trust one person on this show to find somebody for you, who would it be?
3: I don't think any of you.
1: I really don't. All right, let's keep it right there. We'll continue with this. You know, this is an ongoing story that's developing.
3: Yeah.
1: Let's get into the three things we need to know from Gandhi and get on with our day. We do have a $1,000 free money phone tap on the way. But first, you. Gandhi, what's up?
2: All right. Iran is striking back after the latest round of American attacks. Iran's Revolutionary Guards say it launched several attacks against U.S. bases in several Gulf countries yesterday, including Kuwait, Bahrain, Jordan, Oman, and Qatar. The two sides have been trading attacks since Iran attacked commercial shipping last week in the Strait of Hormuz, which we know is that critical maritime oil trade route. President Trump says that peace talks continue, even though a negotiated ceasefire is now over. Oil prices jumped again after word of the latest attacks. Charlie Kirk's accused killer is due back in court on September 1st. A Utah judge set the date as a week-long evidentiary hearing in the case wrapped up on Friday. The judge will then decide if Tyler Robinson is going to stand trial for the shooting death of Charlie Kirk in Utah last year. Prosecutors presented a mountain of evidence in the case, including a recorded interview from Robinson's former roommate and romantic partner. The 22-year-old faces aggravated murder charges, and prosecutors say they will seek the death penalty. And finally, the FDA has recalled two lots of Pedigree canned wet food for dogs because it may contain sharp fragments of metal or plastic. The 13.2-ounce cans of Pedigree high-protein chopped chicken and duck failed quality control by the parent company and were supposed to be destroyed by a third party. Instead, the food was fraudulently funneled back into the marketplace and sold to unknowing customers. We know that swallowing those sharp objects can cause choking in dogs and the number of serious illnesses, including gastrointestinal blockages. The lots recalled are listed on the company's website, so pay attention to that. And those are your three things.
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23: 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Can he walk Kubasi? Oh, he's spilled in the keeper!
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36: 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So I talked to my doctor about self-injecting with the VivGuard Hytrulo prefilled syringe, which contains

0: We don't know what goes on. We do know there's investigations going on right now for a lot of things. So who the hell knows? But there were a lot of calls that if one gets the call, the other should get the call too. And that's...
1: Is there corruption? Yes, it is.
2: Okay, there. So Danielle, I know that you loved the game with England and Norway the other night.
0: Yes.
2: But a lot of people are saying that Norway got shafted a little bit on one of those calls. How do you feel about that?
0: I think that if you look at all the games, people say something about every single game about the team that lost that got shafted. It's the way it is. If your team didn't win, I think that a lot of times that's what happens. But I just think what's good for the goose is good for the gander. And everything should be fair when it comes to calls. And there's a lot of calls that came down from certain games that, yeah. Anyway, that's all
2: well,
0: we're going
2: to
0: say.
2: I was talking to a friend of mine. You know Akile. Akile's been playing soccer since he was a little boy.
0: Yeah.
2: And he's so into the game. He's like, you can't sit there and dispute every single call. No. You got to keep moving.
0: And this
2: the game keeps going. You can't stop.
0: And this is why the VAR thing, which is a very new thing, is good and it's bad. Because when you watch football, you watch soccer growing up, you know, the littlest thing and it's offsides. Like the guy's butt cheek was offsides and we're going to put VAR it and everything's So it's kind of good with certain calls and certain calls. It's just like, really? Just play the frigging game, you know?
2: Right. So my favorite still is the crazy drama queens.
0: Oh, yeah.
2: They're looking, flopping around like they broke their leg, and then the medics come out, and then next thing you know, they're up and running and ready to go.
0: I'm fine. But the other day, someone got in a lot of trouble for that. He wound up getting a red card because they knew he flopped on purpose, and then he wound up, he had a yellow card, so they gave him another one, and he was walked off the field, and he was not happy, but
1: the slow-mo of people flopping is probably my favorite part of the whole thing. Yeah, it's just like, and even just the time difference between when they were hit and when suddenly they feel it, like a second later.
0: Yeah.
1: When it's in slow-mo, it's so much worse.
2: Mm-hmm. Well, another thing I see, and we're going to move on, because, and I have a place I want you to join me to watch the final this Sunday, okay?
1: Oh.
2: Hold on. Now, with this technology, with the replay and all that kind of stuff, and they all go run to the screen and check it out, whatever. I feel like, is that like the American thing? Is that our fault? Are we the ones that came up with that idea years ago with NFL plays being replayed?
3: I think it was just the natural
0: progression.
3: Progression of all sports, right?
2: To me, soccer being such a worldly, international, global thing, you know, I feel like they should stop looking at the digital replays. They should just play and just go with what's going on. I don't know.
0: I think certain plays it's good for. It definitely is, you know, if it needs to be looked at. But then, like I said, there are certain things where the guy's butt cheek was a little over the line. Offside.
1: It's part of your body.
0: Back in the day, people would be like, wouldn't even look at that. Like, it's just whatever, you know? So I don't know.
2: I don't know. These soccer players, the butt cheek is a part of their body. A very hard. Rock hard part of their body.
0: But I have to say that this has been...
2: Okay, go ahead.
0: This is just...
2: No, go ahead.
0: I just think it's such a... The whole thing about World Cup and bringing people together and just watching people from other countries celebrating each other and picking each other up and loving on each other, it has just been so much more than the game that it's just so special, you know?
1: It is. It's lovely.
2: I love it, and I love that. And you were at the very front of that parade years ago with us, with soccer. Now we call it football. People are texting in saying they're now calling it VA Argentina.
1: Argentina!
0: Yep, Vargentina.
2: Vargentina. All right. Okay, let me tell you what I want to tell you. So our friends at Global Citizen, who they know someone who can get them into Central Park anytime they want, because they do big, big, huge, great events there. Global Citizen is hosting the biggest watch party for the biggest match in the world. This Sunday, they're expecting at least 50,000 fans gathering on Central Park's great lawn to watch FIFA World Cup 2026, the finals together, the final together.
0: Wow.
2: So I've been asked to be a host on some of the moments at this event this Sunday.
0: Ooh.
2: I cannot wait to see the turnout. It's going to be big. Central Park is our meeting place. It's our city hall or library. Every town has one, right? The place where people go to meet. Central Park's Great Lawn is where we do it. So the FIFA World Cup final halftime this year, by the way, Madonna, Shakira, BTS, our friends over in Staten Island, PS22, will be singing with Coldplay. It's going to be quite
0: the
2: day.
0: Justin Bieber. He was added while we were on vacation.

0: Right. He was. I totally forgot. Thanks for adding that to my list.
1: Yeah.
0: So, the games, of course, we've had so much fun watching them, but they got to end, and they're going to end Sunday.
1: Boo.
0: No. I know. Boo. I'm sorry I'm a part of it.
1: Yeah.
0: But I'm very proud to be at Central Park's Great Lawn this Sunday. If you want to go, you do need to sign up. The registration is required. Tickets are free. So get your friends together and all register. Go to globalcitizen.org/watch party. If you just go to globalcitizen.org, you'll figure out how to worm your way over. And get your friends to do it so you can all be with us in Central Park this Sunday for the final game.
1: God, watch parties are so fun.
2: Oh, yeah.
1: They're the best. And it's just everywhere now that you see it. Just outside in the street, somebody pulls down a screen, and there you go.
2: It's awesome.
1: It's amazing.
0: There you have it. We do have a $1,000 free money phone tap thanks to Five Gum. I need some Five Gum right now. I went to Greece. I can't get this taste of garlic out of my mouth.
1: Oh.
0: Five Gum is my only help. So your $1,000 free money phone tap on the way.
3: Elvis Duran.
0: Oh, here he is.
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0: Since America's darkest day of September 11th, Tunnel to Towers has honored first responders who served with courage and sacrifice while continuing to support the families they left behind. 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
17: Yeah, you're about to win $1,000 thanks to our friends at Five Gum. You were talking earlier about how, because of FIFA, in part, we have more text coming in from people around the world.
22: Oh.
17: This is a global thing that's going on. We heard from someone who was at the Bad Bunny concert in Sweden this past weekend. Oh. In Sweden, outside of the arena where Bad Bunny was performing, had the Norway flag, two flags flying. No Swedish flag. So strange. But anyway. Then we just heard, I just got a text from someone listening to our show in Malta right now.
22: Wow.
23: Wow. Nice. Really? Malta?
17: Huh. I know.
22: Malta, hello.
17: Malta. No, I hear our show is number one in Malta.
22: Yeah.
17: All right. Gary's wondering, where's Malta?
23: Where is Malta, guys? I have no idea.
24: It's in the Mediterranean.
22: Yeah.
23: Is it?
24: It's below Sicily, I think.
23: I can't be the only one that didn't know that.
17: No.
22: You're not the only one.
17: It's a learning moment.
23: Okay.
17: It's all good. All right, let's get into the $1,000 free money phone tap. Thanks to our friends at Five Gum. I know sometimes you just need something to kind of break through the day, and I've been reading over and over. If you really want to get ready for a great meeting or a conversation with someone, chew some gum. Have you heard this?
23: No. Tell me more.
17: Well, I'm telling you right now. You know me. I'm learning for you. I'm out there looking for new ways to make your life more fantastic. Five Gum is the way to do it. They have these flavors that are meant to stimulate your senses. You need that in your day.
22: I read it that chewing gum also helps you retain information better.
17: Look at that.
22: Yeah.
17: Five Gum. And listen to all these flavors. Winter mint, watermelon, peppermint, and spearmint.
22: What is this one?
24: This one is the peppermint cobalt.
22: Just smelling the gum, I'm telling you, my sinuses are opened. This is amazing.
24: Okay. You got a whiff.
17: So look, you know, it's like aroma. 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
22: Yeah.
17: It changes your mindset. 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
16: Don't answer the phone, Elvis Duran. The Elvis Duran phone tap.
17: All right, Danielle, take it away.
22: What's up, Amanda?
25: Nothing.
22: All right, so we're going to phone tap your mom today, right?
25: Yeah.
22: All right, what are we going to do to her?
25: We're going to tell her that I've been having sex with one of my friends that she thinks I'm going out with, and I'm going to break the news that I'm not a virgin anymore.
22: Why do you want to do this?
25: Because she thinks I'm mommy's little girl, and now I'm going to try to tell her I'm not.
22: Let's call your mom. You ready?
25: Yeah.
22: All right, here we go.
26: Hello, how can I help you?
22: Hi, Amanda.
26: No, this is a mother.
22: Oh, hi. This is Marie from Eckert.
26: Yes.
22: She left this as one of her numbers on her account.
26: Yes.
22: She was in here yesterday, I think it was.
26: Okay.
22: And she dropped $10 when she was buying condoms, and I just wanted to let her know. Yeah, she bought condoms, and she dropped $10. And I have the $10, and I just wanted her to know that, you know, if she was looking for it, we have it, and I'll hold it for her.
26: Okay, fine. Thank you.
22: Thanks so much.
26: Okay, bye.
22: Bye. Hello?
25: Yeah.
22: You ask for her, okay? It's all you now. Are you ready?
25: Yeah.
22: Okay.
25: Okay.
27: Thank you for calling. Let me know, how can I help you?
25: Mike?
27: Yeah.
25: It's Amanda. Can I talk to my mom, please?
27: Hold on.
26: Amanda, were you in Eckerd yesterday?
25: Yeah.
26: Did you go to Jennifer's?
25: Yeah.
26: Oh, you did?
25: Yeah.
26: You bought condoms?
25: What are you talking about?
26: What am I talking about? You dropped a $10 bill?
25: What are you talking about?
26: Somebody just called me here.
25: Oh, yeah.
26: Yeah?
25: Mm-hmm.
26: Yeah what?
25: Yeah.
26: Yeah what?
25: I bought them. I bought condoms yesterday.
26: Get out.
25: I did.
26: For what?
25: For me and Jeff.
26: Amanda.
25: Yeah.
26: We'll talk about this later.
25: I want to start protecting myself because I haven't done it in a while.
26: What? Are you kidding me?
25: I don't see what the big deal is. You were having sex at my age. Why are you getting so angry?
26: I'm in shock.
25: Why are you in shock?
26: I'm very upset.
25: What do you think we do, Ma? We only kiss? Come on.
26: I thought you weren't going out. You were just friends.
25: That's what I told you, but now it's all coming out.
26: I don't know what to say. I really don't know what to say. I'm beyond shock.
25: Not a big deal.
26: Yeah, it is a big deal.
25: No, it's not.
26: It's a very big deal.
25: No, it isn't.
26: Yeah, it's a very big deal. I'm repulsed. I can't believe it. I'm absolutely flabbergasted.
25: You need to get over it.
26: I'm not going to get over it.
25: Well, you have to.
26: No, I don't have to.
25: No, you do.
26: This is not my choice for you. I have nothing to say to you.
25: Why?
26: I really don't.
25: Talk to me.
26: I have nothing to say.
25: All of a sudden you have nothing to say to me?
26: No, I really have nothing to say
25: to you. If you're angry, tell me. Tell me what
26: you're thinking. I am angry. I'm beyond angry. The steam is coming out of my ears right now.
25: I don't understand. All of a sudden you're getting mad over the stupidest things.
26: This is not stupid.
25: Yes,
26: this
25: it is
26: major.
25: Well, you should be happy. At least I'm using a condom. Like, seriously, what do you want?
26: I wanted a pure little girl for a while.
25: Well, you don't have that anymore, so I don't know what to tell you.
26: How long has this been going on?
25: Well, since I met Jeff, and there was one before him, and that was it.
26: There was one before this?
25: Yeah.
26: You had me really over a barrel, boy. Never in a million years would have I thought this. Never.
25: What? You're having sex at my age. What is the big
26: deal?
25: What
26: does that have to do with anything?
25: So, it's the same thing. I don't understand why it's such a bad thing. You turned out perfectly okay, so I'm having sex. What's the big deal?
26: I can't even talk. I'm shaking.
25: At least I'm doing the right thing. This is the first time I used a condom. I could have done it the same way for all that time, but I didn't, did I?
26: And you had unprotected sex before this?
25: Yes. Jeff and somebody else. It's not a big deal.
26: And what if that somebody else had a disease?
25: They don't.
26: How do you know?
25: Because they don't.
26: How do you know?
25: I know they don't.
26: How do you know?
25: Because I guessed, Mom. What do you think? I just know.
26: I don't want the two of you alone in the house anymore.
25: Too bad, because he's coming over in like 10 minutes.
26: Well, I'll be home in 15.
25: Why are you coming home now?
26: Because I'm coming home anyway.
25: Why are you coming home?
26: Because I don't want the two of you alone in my house making love. Or f***ing, whatever you want to call it. Not in my house.
22: Hello, Mom?
26: What?
22: This is Marie from Eckerd.
26: Yeah.
22: But I'm actually Danielle, and you've just been phone tapped.
26: You son of a gun. I don't believe it. I really don't believe it. And I listen to this stupid stuff all the time, and I say, how can these people be so dumb?
0: The Elvis Duran phone tap.
17: No, your five gum, $1,000 free money phone tap. Someone just sent a text and went, you know what? You're right. Chew gum. You're smarter. This world needs more gum chewers. Thanks to five gum. We found another reason why you should chew it. Winter mint, watermelon, peppermint, and spearmint, and $1,000 for Denise from the Bronx, uptown. Hey, Denise, you're caller 100.
1: Oh, my God, I can't believe I won. I don't even know what to say right now.
17: You know what? Just sit there and roll around in your money.
22: Yeah.
1: Oh, my God.
17: Congratulations,
1: Thank
17: Denise.
1: Thank you so much.
17: You're so welcome. $1,000. Are you already thinking how you're going to spend
1: it? You guys
17: are
1: amazing.
17: Okay. Well, look, enjoy your cash, Denise. Thank you so much for listening. Hold on 1 second. Look, she was speechless.
22: That's what happens. She's genuinely happy.
17: I know. That's what happens when you win $1,000. Thank you to Five Gum. Not only is it fun to chew, makes your breath fresher, but it makes you smarter. That's, you know, from my research. So anyway, so Five Gum, thanks to them, another $1,000 free money phone tap coming up tomorrow. Let's see, how are we doing on the clock here, Nate?
2: You're doing good. I think just break in the next couple of minutes, and we'll be in good shape there.
17: I need to play some Bruno at some point. Will you allow me to do that?
2: I will.
17: Daniel, what do you have coming up?
22: We're going to talk about Pitbull. He just broke a world record. Very interesting. And World Cup leftovers are helping families in need.
3: Yeah. Collectively, as a team, you guys are just literally the best.
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1: No matter where you're listening, no matter how old you are, doesn't matter. None of it matters. It just matters that you listen. Thank you so much for turning us on. We're back from vacation, and we're just kind of catching up on everything that happened. I got to tell you something. When I was on vacation, and we tend to vacation with friends. I can't tell you the last time the two of us took a vacation. We always take our friends and have a great time. But I'm always the first one awake. We stay up late. I'm usually the last one down and the first one up. Mm. And I would love those moments by myself just to drink a lot of water, maybe make a little coffee, look at the ocean and listen to a few podcasts. So I was just here and there and everywhere. I stopped on a Mel Robbins podcast, as a matter of fact. And she had this great conversation about where you are in your year. And she's like, okay, look back on the year so far. We're over halfway done, right? Right. Mm-hmm, mm-hmm. What thing did you do this past year you're so proud of? It could be you got married or you did something professionally or whatever, mm-hmm. had a baby. Think about how that changed your life. And also think about why that thing that you did this year that you're proud of is so important to you. It says a lot about where you are in your life and what's important. You did something you're really proud of, bank it. Do more things like that. Then her second part of her podcast, Mel Robbins says, what about things you're looking forward to? Do you have a list of things you're looking forward to in the rest of the year? Like a big trip, you're going to go hiking, you're going to go to a wedding, or you're getting married, whatever. And so I sat there watching the ocean by myself thinking, God, I really need to come up with something to look forward to for the rest of the year. Other than the incredible lives that we have working with each other, this we look forward to every day, but something on my own. So the first thing I wrote down, looking forward to for the rest of the year, I wrote, I'm looking forward to planning something to look forward to.
2: Okay,
3: that's the first step.
1: Is that some bogus BS right there? And then I wrote down sleep. I need more sleep. I'm looking forward to finding ways to sleep, and I do want to learn to speak Spanish.
2: Mm. Oh, nice. You know what? I want to learn sign language. So
1: wow, how come?
2: So my nephew has Down syndrome, and a lot of times when you're communicating with him, because he doesn't really speak yet, my sister does, certain actions with her hands, and it's all oh my gosh.
4: American Sign Language.
2: Thank mm-hmm. you. Oh, brain fart. Wow. American Sign Language. And so I'm learning little things from her to communicate with him. And so I was like, oh my gosh, I'm so fascinated that I want to learn it. And I want to learn it so that, just in case if he ever needs it, I can communicate with him or other people. I think it comes in so handy. So this is something I'm going to be looking into. Yeah.
1: I mean, something you never, ever in a million years thought you would ever think about.
2: Exactly.
1: And now you want to do it. Well, mm-hmm. now that I'm spending more and more time in Miami, I want to learn Spanish. I don't want to be the guy who is asking for help. And I want to understand what they're saying to me, and because I want to communicate.
2: Yeah.
1: So what about you, Scary? What do you want to do? Ooh. What's on your things I'm looking forward to the rest of this year?
5: The travel quest, and I promised myself several years ago I would go to a new place every time.
1: Right.
5: I'm going to go to Charleston, South Carolina.
1: Beautiful.
5: I'm going to visit the Greek islands on a Norwegian cruise at the end of the summer with Danielle and her family too.
2: I'll be
5: the same week. And I want to go to Japan. But I can't do that this year, I don't think. I need a lot of time.
1: Maybe next year
5: for that. Yeah.
1: I'll go with you. Tokyo sounds like a lot of fun. Yeah. Kyoto, all of it. Hey, what about you, Froggy? What are you looking forward to for the rest of the year?
6: Actually, we've had an action-packed year already. We moved to Tampa, and then we wanted to get my parents here. My parents' health is not the best. We wanted my parents to be close to us in case they need something, and we got them here this past week. We moved them here. So we've had a lot going on. But now, with that all in place and done, I think travel is going to be our thing to do towards the end of the year.
1: Just do it.
6: Get away and do something for
1: ourselves. You haven't traveled in a while.
6: It's been years.
2: Yeah.
1: Yeah.
6: So it's
1: time to go. What about you, Gandhi?
0: Oh, man. More life in general. There are a couple projects that I'm working on. One for you, Elvis Duran, that I would like you to finally take a look at and sign off on. That would be great. I was invited to be on my list. Write it on your list, buddy.
1: Okay.
0: I was asked to be part of the New York Comedy Festival this year, and I'm so excited about that.
1: What are you doing?
0: I'm going to have a live podcast happening, but maybe there will be some stand-up. Who's to say?
1: Oh, wow.
0: Hey, watch out now. Save the date, November 13th. There's just a lot on my list that I've been wanting to do, and I want to spend more time with friends and family and just, you know, add more life to the time that we have here.
1: Live a life. Yeah. I love that. What about you, Nate?
3: Okay, well, I was actually going to talk to you about this. How do you feel about me taking a sabbatical for like 6 months? Wouldn't that be helpful? I'd come back recharged, refreshed.
0: Isn't that what you're doing right now anyway?
3: No. This would require me not being here and just, traveling the world for like 6 months. You're okay with that, right, Elvis? I'll come back with stories and stuff like that. No?
1: Let me think about that and get back to you.
0: I'll come back with stories.
3: I'll come back with material. Check in from the road occasionally.
1: So you want to take a 6 month sabbatical so you can come back with loads of content.
3: Absolutely.
0: Right, sure.
3: And so wouldn't that be great? I come back, I'm like, hey, you'll never know what Thailand is up to these days.
1: Okay. All right. Let's put that on the list.
3: Yes, right?
1: Let me ask you this. Yeah. What if we... No, you can't do that.
3: You haven't even thought about it. All you do is mull it over for 30 seconds. Not even 30 seconds.
1: No. I pretty much have already thought that through because I thought about that as it applies to me possibly taking a sabbatical.
0: Oh.
1: So no. None of us are taking a sabbatical. Unfortunately, it doesn't work that way. This is the bed we've made for ourselves.
2: I did think about all the places we could broadcast from. So technically, Nate, maybe if you wanted to go someplace for a little while, as long as you could do the show from there, maybe you could do it.
3: Okay.
2: We become an international show. All right.
1: You were going to say something?
0: Basically that. We could all broadcast from a different place around the world, go international, and be so worldly and fill people in on what's happening in Thailand, England.
1: Someone has to pay for that, so think that through.
0: And we all pay for ourselves.
1: Yeah. Okay.
0: Let's do it ourselves.
1: Well, these were great ideas, and no idea is a bad idea.
2: Right.
0: Yeah, they're bad ideas.
1: All right. Danielle, what do you got going on?
2: All right. Well, first off, unexpectedly, Sam Neill has passed away. You remember him from Jurassic Park. He was 78 years old. He actually had blood cancer for like 5 years, but he just announced that he was finally cancer free. And now his family is saying this was very sudden and unexpected. So, of course, our best going out to his friends and family today and all the fans around the world. Pitbull just set the Guinness World Record for the largest gathering of people wearing bald caps. This was Friday in London.
0: Legendary.
2: He headlined the BST Festival in Hyde Park, and bald caps were distributed at the gates. Over 400 volunteers and drones checked that attendees followed requirements set by Guinness. The bald cap had to be secure with hair tucked in front and the sides, and whatever they needed to do, they did it, and he now set a world record for that. So there you go. Thousands of leftover meals from FIFA World Cup operations are being distributed to people in need across the Philadelphia region. This is pretty cool. It's a partnership between FIFA and local nonprofits. The Everywhere Project recovered about 20,000 pounds of boxed lunches and snacks intended for match staff, players, and coaches. Then they partnered with the Garden of Health Food Pantry in North Wales to store and distribute the donation. So this is pretty cool. They helped more than 1,000 people in Philly and Montgomery County, and they did a lot of good stuff. So we love that. More than 28% of Americans think that they could score a World Cup penalty kick against a pro keeper.
0: Oh my God.
2: According to a new survey.
1: What did Brandon say?
0: Brandon said, I could make it every time. Lower 90 every time. I said, could you? Please shut up.
2: Probably not. Also, 26% of people say they have skipped work at least once or twice to see a World Cup match. I don't know. Would you guys? I would skip for certain games if I had to. Sorry, guys.
0: Yeah.
2: If there was an England final.
1: Is that the same as Nate's sabbatical?
2: No, he wants that for a month, this guy. As of this weekend's box office, the Michael Jackson biopic, Michael, has earned over $1 billion worldwide.
1: Have you seen it? Who else has seen that?
2: Not yet.
1: I saw it on the plane on the way home. It was tremendous.
0: Oh, really?
1: Foggy, you loved it?
6: Yeah, it is. Yeah. It's great.
2: It is the first biopic to cross the threshold. And also, taping started over the weekend for the next season of Summer House on Bravo. I know a lot of people are excited about that. What are we watching? Well, it is all about the MLB Home Run Derby tonight. It's all happening from Philly. So that's where everything's happening. You have the All-Star Game tomorrow. I will be there. Thank you to my friends at the MLB for hooking me up with tickets. I'll be broadcasting from Q102 tomorrow in Philly, bringing you all the fun. So that's awesome. The series premiere of Dancing with the Stars, the next pro, Robert Irwin hosting. I know everybody just wants to watch to see how hot Robert Irwin is. So that's there. American Ninja Warrior. You also have Hot Ones Extra Heat on Netflix, the series premiere. And Elvis is loving our boy Harlan Coben's show, I Will Find You. It's based on his book. It's good on Netflix. God. It's insane. It's so good. It's breaking records all over the place.
1: It's giving me anxiety. Yeah, I'm telling you right now. It is so action-packed.
2: It's anyway. So good, and we love our Harlan. And also, Disney Plus, Rabbit Hole, if you want to watch that series premiere there.
1: Daniel, how can we possibly do all this stuff?
2: I know. There's a lot. There's a lot.
1: There is a lot.
2: And that's my Daniel report.
1: Thank you, Danielle. Coming up, I've got a big announcement. We have a big old party. We do it every single year, and we've got a big name friend joining us. I'll give you that info coming up.
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7: 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Yeah, do you have a sense of humor?
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24: One of the great things about working with iHeart is we have these concerts. We have these events. We have the iHeart Radio Music Festival every year in Las Vegas. We do the iHeart Radio Music Awards. We have jingle balls all over the place. But also we have one we call our own here in New York. It's called the Z100 Summer Bash. It's back again this year. I don't know about you guys, but as we all gather outside at Hudson Yards in Manhattan on a beautiful night with great performers, it's totally free to go.
25: Yeah.
24: It really is an incredible New York City experience for the summer. Do you agree?
25: Yeah. Last year, remember Louis Capaldi was there? He was amazing. I think the year before that, it was Teddy Swim. So, like, so many people come out and we have the best time.
26: Beautiful venue.
25: Yes.
26: Beautiful.
24: It is a beautiful place. And we're all outside. And another cool thing about it is we'll always have a big entertainer, someone, an artist that you love, but also the up-and-coming artists. And I am just excited about them as I am the headliner, because

0: currently on a U.S. tour, summer tour, including surprise pop-up concerts all over the place. They're going to be a part of our Summer Bash, Z100 Summer Bash. And finally, thanks to Wells Fargo, we got our friend Charlie Puth to come on down. I mean, what is there to be said about Charlie Puth that hasn't been said already? Charlie Puth has been a friend of our show and Z100 and our family for so many years, and he's been out on his world tour. The fact that he's coming home to New York, you know, across the river from his home, New Jersey, he's coming home to do this show with us at Z100 Summer Bash. We're so excited. So, we have JYT, Bella Kay, Young Jun, and, of course, the world-famous Charlie Puth. Again, Z100 Summer Bash presented by Wells Fargo. It's going down Thursday, August 6th, Hudson Yards. Totally free to get in. And we do reserve the right to add more artists if we see fit.
1: Nice.
0: Save that date, August 6th, and we'll see you at Hudson Yards. Do you want to hear some Charlie Puth?
2: Yes.
0: Oh, yeah. Light switch.

0: There you go. Charlie Puth, of course, our big headliner at our Z100 Summer Bash presented by Wells Fargo. Another great thing about this event is everyone just comes out. The weather's perfect. People are still wearing shorts because it's still summer. It's just a lot of people, a lot of fun. I can't wait. It's going to be incredible. Yeah. So we're also bringing you Bella Kay. And you're already saying there's some Grammy buzz behind Bella Kay. Is that what you said?
1: Yeah, that's what we're hearing, that there's some Grammy buzz around her.
0: All right, you want to hear some Bella? I can give you some Bella Kay. It's I Love It, I Love It, I Love It. Bella Kay.

0: Kay.
1: There you go. Bella Kay. I love it. I love it. I love it. She will be at our Z100 Summer Bash presented by Wells Fargo. Yeah. It's Thursday, August 6th. Totally free. We'll see you at Hudson Yards. All right. Let's get into the minds of everyone in the room. Let's go around the room. What's on the minds of people in this room? I know we're just back from vacation, and are we clicking on all cylinders or firing on all cylinders?
2: No, I am not.
1: Not at all. Froggy, I'm starting with you. What's going on in your mind today?
3: So while we were out, one day I went, did some things, came home. Lisa opens up the garage door. The dog runs out in the driveway to greet me, goes pee. I turn around and look. There's a freaking alligator on my front porch.
4: Oh, it was a baby. It was a tiny little baby.
3: Well, I mean, if you call a 4-foot alligator a baby, that's fine. He was 4 feet long. Here's what we don't know, and I don't know if Lisa's listening right now or not. She went to go get something. The alligator, I thought, went back into the pond. About an hour later, I heard my dog barking. I went in the house. The alligator was in my swimming pool.
4: Nice.
3: What? I had to call Florida Wildlife, the Florida Wildlife Commission to come get the alligator out of the swimming pool and relocate him back to the pond. He did put him right back in the pond.
1: I don't know if I'm ever going to be used to living in a world with alligators.
3: He has not been back. He is doing his own thing. But yes, it was a little strange to come home with a 4-foot gator on your... He was chilling out under the swing on the front porch.
1: But don't you always have to be, paying attention, always.
3: I'll say this. If there's a body of water in the state of Florida, you should assume there's an alligator in it. If he's not in there right now, he'll be in there eventually.
4: Couldn't you put a little leash on him and like walk him around the neighborhood?
3: There you go. There he is right there.
1: Oh, look at that. Another great idea from Danielle.
4: He's so cute. He's so cute.
1: Danielle, what's on your mind today?
4: Like Froggy, I did a lot of at-home things while we were away. Did a lot of day trips and a lot of fun stuff with the family. But we did get to go to a World Cup game, the England-Panama game at MetLife Stadium. When I tell you, first of all, it was the most organized thing I've ever been to in my entire life. It was so great. I know people complained about getting there and all. I mean, everybody was so cool. Security was great. The staff was great. Walking out of there after the match, when everybody's like, oh my gosh, I just want to go home. It's so, you know, it's crazy. We were singing and chanting and taking our time. And it was so fabulous because people had patience. Nobody cared how long it took us to get out of there. People were chanting, you know, Wonderwall and Hey Jude and all the other English chants. And it was the coolest thing. I'm not even kidding you. One of the coolest things I've ever experienced in my entire life. So thank you to the boys. Thank you to England. Thank you to MetLife Stadium for that experience. It could not have been any better. It was fabulous.
1: Love it. I think we all fell in love with World Cup this year. I think it's just a fantastic thing.
4: Yeah.
1: Hey, Scary, what's up with you today?
2: So I spent my vacation, I just got back last night, from where I came from, Anguilla. I went to the Anguilla, which is a short ferry ride from St. Martin, and I saw the most insane beaches I've ever been on in my life. At Cap Jaluca I forgot the name of the bay, but Rendezvous Bay and Shoal Bay. Oh my God, four of the craziest beaches I've ever been. However, this island is owned by the British, and I found myself in a situation that was very precarious. I had to drive a minivan with the steering wheel on the opposite side of the car.
1: Is that fun?
2: On the opposite side of the road.
4: Oh my God.
2: You have no idea.
4: Imagine Scary.
2: I thought I could.
1: Scary, did it though. It's not, you just got to pay attention because if you forget, then you'll go to the wrong side of the road.
2: Yeah, the problem is when you look left first and then right. Right when you're coming out, no, you have to look right first, and then it was. I almost got into an accident like five different times. I should not have been behind the wheel of this car, but I did it. I did it for
1: Be
2: the
1: proud.
2: First time ever.
4: Good for you.
2: So yes,
1: Be
2: another
1: proud.
2: Bucket list item. Driving on the opposite side of the road.
1: Gandhi, what's up with you today?
5: Okay, I'm late to the party, and I think all of us might be. But if you have not seen Project Hail Mary,
1: love it!
5: Oh my God.
2: It's
5: probably one of the best movies I've seen in, I don't even know, maybe like 20 years. I watched it on the plane on the way there, on the plane on the way back, and then when I got home.
4: Oh, wow.
5: It is so, so, so good. It made me discover all Harry Styles music, which I know is ridiculous because I'm late to that party too. But it was just incredible. Do yourselves a favor. Go watch Project Hail Mary.
4: Nate said it's on Prime right now.
5: It is. It's so good.
6: So good.
5: So
1: and also playing on United Airlines.
5: Yes. Also that.
1: Thank you. Yeah, thank you for reminding me. We watched it on the way over, and I couldn't get over how much I loved it. And then on the way home, I would watch Michael, which I think the music in Michael is just fantastic.
5: Yeah.
1: You've got to see it if you haven't.
5: So good.
1: Hey, what's up with you today, Straight Nate?
0: You know I love history, right? So mm-hmm. I've been reading about the American Revolution and watching some documentaries. So interesting about New Jersey, Rahway, New Jersey. Anybody know where to Rahway, New Jersey?
1: Yeah. Yep. Yeah.
0: Okay. Well, you may know it by its other name, Spanktown. There's a...
1: Whoa!
0: I kid you not. Right. I'm watching this documentary and they just casually... And the Battle of Spanktown happened. I'm like, what? Battle of Spanktown? What? And so I Google Spanktown. It's Rahway, New Jersey. Apparently, according to local lore, it was named about some incident where a settler publicly disciplined his wife by spanking her across his knee.
4: What?
0: I thought that was hilarious. So
1: Nate, you're laughing about, you know, spousal abuse.
0: Well, it's lore. They don't know. There's this other story about some hide slapping and making a spanking noise. But my point is this. If you're from Rahway or if you're going through Rahway, refer to it by Spanktown. I think that
1: from now on, it will be known as Spanktown.
0: If you live in Spanktown, call us. I would love to talk to a Spanktonian.
1: Yes. Spanktonian, you're an idiot. I love you. I would love to go down do some shopping at the Spanktown Mall.
0: You want to take a trip to Spanktown, Elvis?
1: I really do. It's been a while.
3: Daily.
1: It's been a while.
5: Just walk around breaking rules and hoping.
0: That's right. Spanktown.
1: You're crazy.
4: My gosh.
1: You and your history. You're having way too much fun. All right, let's get into sound with Garrett.
6: Yes.
1: Garrett, what do you have going on today? Garrett?
6: Well, first, I have a very important birthday in my life. My son Hudson turns 11 today. So.
1: That's impossible.
4: I can't believe it.
1: 11.
6: He's
1: like, only 2.
6: Yeah, and he's 7 foot tall already. It's crazy.
5: Can I just say he's such a lovely kid?
6: Thank you.
5: I saw him over vacation and got to spend time with him. Garrett's kids are so nice and well-behaved. He's amazing.
1: And what happened? From Allie. They got that from Allie.
6: No, mostly. Allie. Yeah, no. Definitely not me. They got the looks from me, though. All right. Let's start with a talk back that we got on the iHeartRadio app from our listener, Jessica. And Danielle, this one's for you.
7: Hello, guys. Hello. My name is Jessica. I've been listening to you since 2001, so many years. I learned English with you guys. I'm from Argentina. Danielle, I love you. I really do. But be partial about Argentina. You're talking too much about Argentina and Messi. And when Elvis asked you about England, you didn't say anything. I watched the game. I love you guys. I love you.
1: There you go.
4: She's monitoring. She's so cute.
1: She's monitoring us.
4: She's so funny.
6: All right. Let's move over to this story. I don't know if you heard about it or maybe saw it, but a grandfather was with his grandchild in Yellowstone, and a bison actually attacked them. And the grandfather got thrown by into the air by 8 feet. And this is a bystander actually describing what happened.
0: Okay, here we go.
7: Everyone's a bison.
8: Okay.
9: As soon as the bison stood up, the grandfather's like, no, we're out of here. For whatever reason, the bison, who was still like 50 to 100 feet away, just charged them. The grandfather eventually got hooked, got tossed into the air. They were doing the right thing. They were just bad luck.
1: Weren't they a little too close?
6: Yes. I think
1: okay,
6: they were
1: so
6: too close.
1: Okay, so they were doing a bad thing. Stay away from bison.
4: Oh, my gosh.
1: There's the rule to learn here.
5: When we did our off-the-grid trip, that was one of the first things that they tell you in all these parks. Like, no matter what you think of a bison, those things can jump standing over a 7-foot fence, and they're faster than you think. Just stay as far away as possible. I don't know why you would approach.
4: Mm-mm.
6: And the amount of people that had their phones out, too, were like, oh, my God, I got to record this, as opposed to just running away.
1: Right.
6: All right, let's move over to Wimbledon. So you might have seen Sacha Baron Cohen, but dressed as his character, Ali G, sitting watching the match. And he actually recorded a video from his seat dressed as his character, Ali G, and this is what it sounded like.
10: I is here at the men's singles in Wimbledon. Despite its name ain't a party for gay lords, it's like the World Cup, something called tennis, which is like a crap version of ping pong. Them say that tennis is better played on grass, which is why I intend to sell as much of it while I is here.
1: So- okay, that's nice. By the way... It was so great to see Sinner win and Noskova. They're great tennis. There's so much sports stuff going on. And look at me, super jock.
6: All right. While we were away, Teddy Swims dropped this. It's called Break Up in Reverse.

0: Was it last year Teddy Swims came to our summer bash?
1: Or year, the year before.
2: Yeah. Yeah. Mm-hmm.
0: God, so great.
3: Breakup in reverse would mean they are still together, though, right?
0: Breakup in reverse.
2: They're getting together, probably.
0: I'm going to get back to
3: you. All right. So a guy has a new world record. He has the mouse clicking award for doing 750 mouse clicks on his computer in 1 minute. So here's the end of that.
0: Why?
3: Because he wants a world record.
0: Okay. People clap.
3: Let's try it here.
0: No.
3: All right. And then finally, we go to Cranford, New Jersey, the town right next to mine. And they're having a problem at the town meetings. They're always getting interrupted by people singing and dancing and just causing chaos. Last week, a guy dressed as a bong showed up and listened to his name.
4: Right before Tilly, Cranford officials had their hands full with this guy. The person who went by the name Bongholio began singing his saucy rendition of a Lizzo song before walking off.
5: Yes, my name is Bongholio. The spelling of that is B-O-N-G.
0: Okay, we get it. Hey. So, I mean, they just want to be disruptors. I mean, but are they accomplishing anything by dressing up as a bong and calling themselves Bongholio?
3: No, they haven't, because another gentleman has been doing this now for months, where he comes in and he does interpretive dance and he sings, and he's just not happy with the way the town is spending their money. But all he's doing is really going viral. It's not really getting anything done. But Bongholio is a new person I'm living next door to now.
0: Maybe Bongholio will appear at Z100 Summer Bash presented by Wells Fargo.
3: He's got nothing going on.
0: Starring Charlie Puth and Bongholio. Totally free. All the info at Z100.com. And you're a good American, Gary.
3: 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Happy birthday.
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14: 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It's Jude Bellingham. It's England back in front.
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0: Nate out on the dating scene.
1: Yeah.
0: You just don't know who you're talking to, and you know, everyone is a mystery until you know them, and even when you think you know them, do you really know them? You know,
2: no.
0: There was a story out of Pennsylvania. An unhinged ex. I'm reading this out of the New York Post. An unhinged ex was caught breaking into the Pennsylvania home of a man she briefly dated in a strange attempt to win back the victim, who said he noticed things inside his house had been mysteriously rearranged. He'd come home and things had been moved.
2: Oh, no.
0: See, of course, our first thoughts is this place is haunted,
2: yes.
0: Right? That's what we would think. Anyway, her name, Lindsay Harris. Her bizarre attempts at romance were uncovered after she was caught sneaking into her former boyfriend's Bucks County home in late June. And someone spotted her sneaking into the man's house through a window with a bottle of red wine and some Italian water ice in preparation for what she believed would be a steamy evening. You know, this is just, I could go on and on. The story's in the New York Post, so go check it out. But you got to know when to cut bait, people.
1: Yeah.
0: When they don't want to be with you,
2: right.
0: You know, it's time to move on. You deserve better.
2: Mm-hmm.
0: You shouldn't be chasing down someone that doesn't want you. What's that, Danielle?
2: Why would you want to be with someone who doesn't want to be with you?
3: I never understand.
0: Exactly.
3: It.
2: I don't, you know?
0: But when you're sneaking through their window of their house.
2: No.
1: I've got to assume that's some sort of mental illness, right? Like some sort of obsession sort of thing.
0: Yeah, I mean, who are we to, you know, to diagnose that? But I'm assuming that would...
1: Yeah, I would hope so.
2: Some part of me thinks Nate would dig that. He'd be like, yes.
1: No, I had
0: she really
1: that
0: likes
2: she
0: me.
2: She loves me.
1: I had that once. That was
2: didn't
1: not good.
2: Didn't you have somebody, like, move here and write you a
1: yes,
2: song
1: yes.
2: and follow you
1: I've had so many women obsessed with me over the course
2: oh,
1: of my
2: God.
1: Life. It is not funny. You guys are laughing. But one literally moved 3,000 miles, and Elvis got a job across the street from a radio station
2: right.
1: downtown.
2: I remember that.
0: At our favorite bar across the street,
2: yeah.
0: And she wrote a song about you. That was a lot of fun. We actually played part of that song.
2: Yeah.
1: And it was a good song.
2: It was a decent song.
0: But I know, moving across the country, I mean, it's easy for her to go, okay, no, it wasn't all Nate. I have friends there, and I always wanted to move to New York. Whatever.
1: Nope.
0: But crawling into someone's bedroom window, luckily Nate lives like on an upper floor, so... He's safe there.
1: Yeah. I did have that one time the girl was like camped out outside my apartment. This was years ago. And I had to escape over the roof and go down to the other building. I never told you that story, did I?
0: No. You had to jump like over like an alley, like 20
4: like
0: stories.
4: Like Spider-Man movie style?
1: I didn't have to jump over an alley, technically. I just had to jump over the barrier to the next building and drop down a floor because she was camped out outside my apartment building.
0: Well, did you tell her to go away?
1: I did. She wouldn't.
2: I don't know if I believe you.
0: Well, okay, hold on. Let's say we do believe him.
2: Okay.
0: What is it they see in you? I mean, I'm not saying you're a bad catch. I'm not saying that.
1: No, you kind of are.
2: Pull it back.
1: You kind of are.
0: No, I'm not. I'm just, what are they seeing in you? What are you doing? You're obviously doing something that's getting this attention and this attraction going.
1: I think it was the same problem that I have, right? Because I want what doesn't want me. So I'm always chasing. Mm. And so these people in particular, I didn't want to see anymore. So then they're like, well, what's wrong with me? I got to get this guy that doesn't want to go out.
4: I mean, Nate, they say you're either rich or you're hung like a horse. So we know you're not rich.
2: Yeah.
1: Well, ain't the either.
2: Yeah,
1: either.
2: He said it's not the other one either.
0: Well, Gandhi, what were you going
2: to
0: say?
2: I've seen Nate, quote unquote, deliver bad news to people. And it's kind of a crap sandwich. It's not like a straight shot of you shouldn't do this. Don't do that. Whatever. You sort of like, I don't know, you sugarcoat a lot. So maybe you're not telling these women, get away from me, I'm uninterested. Maybe you're giving them a little hope because of the way you tend to lie.
0: Yeah, you know what? She's got a good point. Why don't you talk to me like you talk to these women? You don't sugarcoat. There is no sugarcoating
1: That's
0: going
1: true.
0: On when you talk to me.
1: Yeah, well, you're
0: okay,
1: a big boy.
0: Then
1: you
0: should think. You should think of them as, you know, me.
1: Oh, boy.
0: Wait, not that way. You know what I'm saying? I mean, as you talk to me, rudely sometimes, may I add.
1: Mm-hmm.
0: Yeah, you got to be rude to them.
1: Okay.
0: Unfortunately, you can't get rid of me because it doesn't work that way.
2: Right.
1: Damn it.
2: But like at the point that you're jumping over alleys on a rooftop or whatever it is that you were doing, don't you think you should just go downstairs and be like, you got to get out of here.
1: I was scared.
2: Nate, shut up.
1: No,
0: you need to grow a set. You don't like confrontation. None of us like confrontation, but you gotta like, just think of more moments you're gonna have to deal with this until you finally get the courage to cut it off.
1: God, I hope I don't have to deal with it again. That's terrible.
0: Why do you attract these people? It goes back to this conversation earlier.
1: Oh, I'm sure you guys have had somebody that's been obsessed with you and like camping out and following
0: yes.
1: you.
0: Yeah,
4: never.
0: Yeah,
1: Elvis had that. You know, before I know.
0: Mm-hmm. Yes, yeah, we did.
1: Yeah,
0: that was a total sad situation where she needed attention. She needed help, medical help.
1: Okay.
2: Yeah, well. This happened to me once, and I actually found it terrifying. It was
1: it's the scariest. Right?
2: Yeah, like no, thank you.
1: It ain't great. It ain't fun. You think it's all, you know.
2: No, I don't. I don't think stalking is fun or funny. It's horrible.
3: I had somebody that was stalking someone else show up at one of my things and ask me a million questions about that person.
1: Yeah.
3: And then called my house. And it became a really big issue.
0: I remember that. Are you talking about me?
3: Yeah, that was your stalker. Your stalker trying to get me to give answers. I'm like, and then I come home one day and Sheldon goes, hey, I know we don't really talk to listeners on the phone at our house, but this one person called. She seemed really nice.
2: Oh, God.
3: So then I said to him, what was her name? And then he told me and I went, oh, my gosh.
2: Oh, no.
3: But he didn't know. He had no idea. Yeah, that was your deal there.
0: Well, I didn't ask for it. She wasn't my type in any way.
1: She was a she.
0: I wonder, what's up with that? I wonder how many people have been obsessed with someone to the point where it's not good.
1: Mm. Unhealthy.
0: Unhealthy. But they ended up together anyway. Now they've got families and their kids. I mean, I wonder if that ever does that ever happen?
2: No,
0: I don't think so.
1: It's usually
0: so. Keep that in mind. If you're stalking someone, stop it. You're not going to get them.
2: Right. Exactly. It does not lead to the happy ending you think it's going to.
0: No. I just keep thinking of Misery.
1: Yeah.
3: Yeah.
1: Oh. Right.
4: Kathy Bates.
0: Mr. Man.
3: That's.
0: Oh, God. A bit much.
4: Nate's over here scaling buildings trying to get away from the world.
1: Oh, my God. I was fear for my life there.
0: Ridiculous. All right. So we've accomplished a lot today. We've talked a lot about the explosive diarrhea thing that is growing, by the way. More and more people are coming down with this mysterious whatever it is. Here in New York City, we have a Legionnaires' disease thing going on. I don't know.
2: Is Ebola still popping? Is that still happening?
0: Ebola?
3: Is it?
2: Yeah, there was an Ebola thing for a minute.
0: We also announced the Z100 Summer Bash presented by Wells Fargo. A good thing. Starring Charlie Puth and some up-and-coming incredible artists. That's going down at Hudson Yards here in New York City, Thursday, August 6th. It's free to get in. Go to Z100.com for the info. I told you one of the things I'm looking forward to during the rest of the year is learning Spanish. Mm-hmm. So Claudia, working at Y100.7, is producing the show. She's going to send me a line every day. Let's see what she sent today. Here we go. Here's today's.
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0: Thank you. I will share those with you every day. Hey, don't be jealous. I'm learning Spanish.
2: Good for you.
0: At least I'm not out there stalking someone.
2: Yeah.
1: That we know of.
0: Oh, God.
6: Elvis Duran.
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2: France and Spain meet tomorrow in Arlington, Texas as the World Cup semifinals begin. Spain scored in the final minutes last week to beat Belgium in the quarterfinals.
3: 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Can he walk Kubasi? Oh, he's spilling the keeper and then score!
2: In the other semi on Wednesday, Harry Kane and England will face off against Lionel Messi and Argentina in Atlanta.
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4: It's uninterrupted. You can watch, you know, it's great. It's fantastic. So flying out, I took the advice of course, Nate and Gandhi and saw, what did I see? Project Hail Mary. Good God. If you've never seen it, Danielle, have you seen Project Hail Mary?
5: I have not, but you guys have been talking about it. I'm trying to ignore all of you in the room because I think you're giving away things.
4: No, we haven't given anything away. Yeah, it is. What a beautifully done film, guys, right?
6: Oh, God.
4: Fog, have you seen it?
7: No, I've not seen it.
4: Oh, God.
6: I think it's the best movie I've seen in a really long time. Like a really, really long time. I would say 10, 15 years, best movie I've seen. Oh, wow. It's in my top five forever. Damn. Yeah, I watched it 3 times within just a short amount of time. It was so good.
4: Wow.
6: Yeah.
4: And then on the way home, I watched Michael. I was blown away, totally blown away with the movie. And
7: yeah,
4: that was his nephew who played him. Gosh. He was really talented.
6: I still haven't seen that one, but I haven't heard one bad review about it. Everybody seems to love it.
4: It's just fun. It's really, it's the music. It's in the concerts he's doing. It reminds you of all those great hits Michael Jackson gave us. And also the guy who played his dad, Joe Jackson. I mean, I always thought that Joe Jackson, if you know what he looks like, or is he still alive? I can't remember. I don't know.
6: No, I don't think so.
4: But he had that very interesting look. He had very thin eyebrows and, I don't know, he looked like a character of some sort. Okay. And he was, turns out to be. But the way they captured the members of the Jackson family, I thought they did a great job. Huh. Did you guys see any other movies while you were out?
8: I did. Mm. I saw Devil Wears Prada too.
6: Oh, what'd you think?
8: I loved it. Oh my God, so much nostalgia there. Oh. It captivates, you know, all the essence of the first one. All those years later, and they all look great. I will say though, watching movies on a plane, I can't stand it for one reason. Those damn announcements. It interrupts and pauses the film. And I'm like, dope! And I'm sitting there for 20 seconds, 30 seconds, like, come on, finish your announcement already. And then it just ends, you know, it picks up in the middle of a sentence.
4: So. Yeah, I know. They interrupt your movie to talk about ways to stay alive.
7: I know.
8: You're really into the plot. You know what I'm saying? Like you're really into something. It's like an intense
4: You're really
8: moment.
4: into Project Hail Mary, and then all of a sudden you go, hello, this is Captain Bartholomew Johnston. Up here on the flight deck, beautiful sight up here. I wish you could see what we could see. It's a beautiful sunshiny day here in my office. Just let let our incredible team and take care of you. And keep safety first. And keep buckled up. We don't want you to end up crashing your brain into the roof. The fuselage. We don't want you to be a part of the fuselage. Okay, back to your movie now, Scary. Back to your movie. Scary in 2A. Back to your movie.
8: And then 10 seconds later, they do it in another language. They repeat what the pilot says in another language. I'm like, no, stop. You're doing this twice now.
4: I know, but the other language is important. Their language is just as important as yours on that flight.
7: Right.
6: Yeah. How dare they?
4: How dare they warn people that don't speak English how to stay alive?
8: Scary. I'm sorry. It's a pet peeve of mine.
4: When we're flying to Greece, they're speaking Greek, for God's sake.
6: Meanwhile, if they only spoke Greek, Scary would be like, what, do they not care about Americans?
8: I know, but that's double the interruptions.
6: Oh, my goodness.
4: If only everyone on planet Earth spoke English, I could watch my film. I could wear Devil Wears Prada. Okay, well, Nate, you were going to say something a second ago. Do you remember what it was?
7: I don't remember that.
4: All right, we're talking about films. We're talking about Michael. We're talking about Joe Jackson looking strange. All right. Anyway, any other thoughts about vacation? Something you want to mention? Because I know you went practically all around Europe, Gandhi, on NCL Epic.
6: Yeah, it was incredible. It was amazing. A lot of people have been DMing me and texting even us to ask what that itinerary was. I'll post all of it because I'm not trying to gatekeep the information. I was just having a good time, so I didn't really put anything official up, but I will.
4: Gatekeeper.
6: Yeah, not going to do it. It was super fun, and then we ended up spending just about a week in Positano in Rome on our own, and man, oh man, I love it. I will say this. New Jersey, when we travel, what are we doing?
4: What you mentioned something to me about New Jersey people in Europe, and you were very upset. What happened?
6: We're appalling. Whatever happens when we go, I think maybe specifically because it was Italy, there was some sort of like entitlement or something weird going on. Scary said that New Jersey people think they own Italy. I don't know what's going on.
8: We act like we own the place wherever we go. And I'll be the first one to admit that.
6: Crazy.
8: That's terrible.
6: Wow. It was crazy. Just the volume, the expectancy.
4: Like what? What were they doing? What were they saying?
6: Well, the amount of incredibly drunk people that were just screaming. But we've had this conversation in here repeatedly. The way people in this area pronounce Italian words versus the way Italians pronounce Italian words is wild, and they go there and they're ordering things like mozzarella and prosciutto and whatever, and these people are like, that what are you saying? So they're

0: And Bruno Mars, I can't wait. He's here in concert in August. I've got seats. I got seats. I bought too many. Who's going with me?
1: I'll go.
2: Hell yeah, if it's open.
0: All right.
2: Do it.
0: It's going to be awesome. Can't wait to see him. The best concert ever, in my opinion, anyway. Let's get into the three things we need to know. Gandhi, what's going on?
2: All right, a lot. The sudden death of longtime South Carolina Senator Lindsey Graham is sending shockwaves across Washington, D.C., with political leaders from both sides of the aisle reacting. He died unexpectedly Saturday night at the age of 71. A statement from Graham's office says the senator's family appreciates prayers at this time and asks for privacy during this incredible difficult period. Meanwhile, Kentucky Senator Mitch McConnell is out with a public statement following weeks of questions surrounding his health and whether or not he's actually alive. Over the weekend, McConnell's office posted a photo of the 84-year-old smiling in a hospital chair, saying he went to the hospital for a fall last month and was then diagnosed with pneumonia. McConnell said that on advice from doctors, he will not be able to return to the Senate floor to vote, but is not taking a break from the Senate business as he continues to work closely with his staff. Not sure if you guys saw this, but while we were out, Meta started a new feature called Meta Muse, and people were not happy. Now, Meta has disabled the new AI image generator days after it debuted over some privacy concerns. At issue is the fact that Muse can use photos from Instagram accounts that are set to public. A Muse user only had to tag a public feed, and the word AI would use that to create its own images, which would stay online permanently. Now the company says that feature really missed the mark. The removal of the feature was celebrated by Hollywood union SAG-AFTRA and talent agency CAA, with both warning about the dangers of non-consensual digital replicas. And finally, visitors had to be evacuated from an Indiana Zoo exhibit this week because of an escaped wildebeest. The Fort Wayne Zoo, I know, says a male white-bearded wildebeest escaped from its habitat in the African Savannah exhibit on Friday. Visitors had to be ushered out of the area in a calm fashion so they didn't spook the animal. The zoo says the quick actions of its team members allowed them to secure the area and provide the wildebeest with a safe path back to its habitat. Of course, they are working on how it got out and making sure that that doesn't happen again. No injuries reported. The exhibit has since been reopened. And those are your three things.
0: Wildebeest. I mean, we've seen the movies. They're nice.
2: Oh, sure. I don't know. We've been seeing people getting tossed lately by things with horns. I would steer clear.
0: Okay. Hey, did anyone here get tickets to see Ariana Grande?
3: No.
0: She is kicking off, I think, 4 or 5 nights at Barclays in Brooklyn.
2: Oh, nice.
0: And a lot of people are talking about the fact that her tickets were very, very, very expensive. Scary, you were saying nosebleeds are like $500?
3: A nosebleed are the worst seats in the house, so like $450 to get in, and that's on the secondary market. And I can't believe I can't get into one of these 5 shows. I'm from Brooklyn. I should be able to get away with
4: that. What does that matter?
0: The old Brooklyn discount.
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0: Oh, hello, lover.
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10: 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Can he walk Kubasi? 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

0: heads up, Amanda.
1: Nothing.
0: All right, so we're going to phone tap your mom today, right?
1: Yeah.
0: All right, what are we going to do to her?
1: We're going to tell her that I've been having sex with one of my friends that she thinks I'm going out with, and I'm going to break the news that I'm not a virgin anymore.
0: Why do you want to do this?
1: Because she thinks I'm mommy's little girl, and now I'm going to try to tell her I'm not.
0: Let's call your mom. You ready?
1: Yeah.
0: All right, here we go.
2: Hello, how can I help you?
0: Hi, Amanda.
2: No, this is a mother.
0: Oh, hi. This is Marie from Eckert.
2: Yes.
0: She left this as one of her numbers on her account.
2: Yes.
0: She was in here yesterday, I think it was.
2: Okay.
0: And she dropped $10 when she was buying condoms, and I just wanted to let her know. Yeah, she bought condoms, and she dropped $10. And I have the $10, and I just wanted her to know that, you know, if she was looking for it, we have it, and I'll hold it for her.
2: Okay, fine. Thank you.
0: Thanks so much.
2: Okay, bye.
0: Bye. Hello?
1: Yeah.
0: You ask for her, okay? It's all you now. Are you ready?
1: Yeah.
0: Okay.
1: Okay.
3: Thank you for calling. Let me know, how can I help you?
1: Mike?
3: Yeah.
1: It's Amanda. Can I talk to my mom, please?
3: Hold on.
2: Amanda, were you in Eckerd yesterday?
1: Yeah.
2: Did you go to Genevieve's?
1: Yeah.
2: Oh, you did?
1: Yeah.
2: You bought condoms?
1: What are you talking about?
2: What am I talking about? You dropped a $10 bill?
1: What are you talking about?
2: Somebody just called me here.
1: Oh, yeah.
2: Yeah?
1: Mm-hmm.
2: Yeah, what?
1: Yeah.
2: Yeah, what?
1: I bought them. I bought condoms yesterday.
2: Get out.
1: I did.
2: For what?
1: For me and Jeff.
2: Amanda.
1: Yeah.
2: We'll talk about this later.
1: I want to start protecting myself because I haven't done it in a while.
2: What? Are you kidding me?
1: I don't see what the big deal is. You were having sex at my age. Why are you getting so angry?
2: I'm in shock.
1: Why are you in shock?
2: I'm very upset.
1: What do you think we do, Ma? We only kiss? Come on.
2: I thought you weren't going out. You were just friends.
1: That's what I told you, but now it's all coming out.
2: I don't know what to say. I really don't know what to say. I'm beyond shock.
1: It's not a big deal.
2: Yeah, it is a big deal.
1: No, it's not.
2: It's a very big deal.
1: No, it isn't.
2: Yeah, it's a very big deal. I'm repulsed. I can't believe it. I'm absolutely flabbergasted.
1: You need to get over it.
2: I'm not going to get over it.
1: Well, you have to.
2: No, I don't have to.
1: No, you do.
2: This is not my choice for you. I have nothing to say to you.
1: Why?
2: I really don't.
1: Talk to me.
2: I have nothing to say.
1: All of a sudden, you have nothing to say to me?
2: No, I really have nothing to say
1: to you. If you're angry, tell me. Tell me what you're thinking.
2: I am angry. I'm beyond angry. The steam is coming out of my ears right now.
1: I don't understand. All of a sudden, you're getting mad over the stupidest things.
2: This is not stupid.
1: Yes,
2: this
1: it is
2: major.
1: Well, you should be happy. At least I'm using a condom. Like, seriously, what do you want?
2: I wanted a pure little girl for a while.
1: Well, you don't have that anymore, so I don't know what to tell you.
2: How long has this been going on?
1: Well, since I met Jeff, and there was one before him, and that was it.
2: There was one before this?
1: Yeah.
2: You had me really over a barrel, boy. Never in a million years would have I thought this. Never.
1: What? You're having sex at my age. What is the big
2: deal?
1: What
2: does that have to do with anything?
1: So, it's the same thing. I don't understand why it's such a bad thing. You turned out perfectly okay, so I'm having sex. What's the big deal?
2: I can't even talk. I'm shaking.
1: At least I'm doing the right thing. This is the first time I used a condom. I could have done it the same way for all that time, but I didn't, did I?
2: And you had unprotected sex before this?
1: Yes. Jeff and somebody else. It's not a big deal.
2: And what if that somebody else had a disease?
1: They don't.
2: How do you know?
1: Because they don't.
2: How do you know?
1: I know. They don't.
2: How do you know?
1: Because I guessed, Mom. What do you think? I just know.
2: I don't want the two of you alone in the house anymore.
1: Too bad, because he's coming over in like 10 minutes.
2: Well, I'll be home in 15.
1: Why are you coming home now?
2: Because I'm coming home anyway.
1: Why are you coming home?
2: Because I don't want the two of you alone in my house making love. Or f***ing, whatever you want to call it. Not in my house.
0: Hello, Mom?
2: What?
0: This is Marie from Eckert.
2: Yeah.
0: But I'm actually Danielle, and you've just been phone tapped.
2: You son of a gun. I don't believe it. I really don't believe it. And I listen to this stupid stuff all the time, and I say, how can these people be so dumb?
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0: else has hard nipples right now?
1: The topics, the characters.
0: That's Scotty B where he puts his bananas.
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4: Huh? What?
5: Yeah! Elvis Duran in the Morning Show.
0: Oh, man, we are done. Monday. Done.
4: Woo!
0: I know.
4: We nailed it.
0: And we did nail it. One thing we didn't announce today was, of course, the Z100 Summer Bash presented by Wells Fargo. Love you, Wells Fargo. It's happening August 6th. It's a Thursday at Hudson Yards here in Manhattan. It's totally free to get in. And we've done it for many years, and we figured it out. It's not going to be a crazy rush. It's going to be a lot of room and outside and stuff to eat and drink. And it's going to be great, including our friend Charlie Puth. He's headlining with Young Jun and Bella Kay and JYT. It's going to be an incredible night, so make sure you're there. Let's get out of here. Tomorrow, the Tuesday show. Till then, say peace out, everybody.
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0: All right, here we go. 10 o'clock. Good morning. I'm Adam. You know that we've got money for you. Tanya won a grand, got pumped up earlier on in the year, winning that money.
1: Oh, my God. You are kidding me.
0: And you can join her and win. Gas that thing up on the way at 10:20 a.m.

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1: 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No doubt. 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

anyone that went, but pretty wild at Yankee Stadium last night. They couldn't control the crowd and people from trying to get in until after midnight. And JC didn't perform until 12.05 a.m. on a Sunday night. 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

0: right now. 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
7: 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It's Jude Bellingham. It's England back in front.
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going to be a great time. I want to get you in to go and check out Bingo Unleashed going down at Foxwoods. 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

11 o'clock. Good morning. I'm Adam. I want you to win money. Gas that thing up every hour on the 20 all day long until 9:20 p.m. Your shot to win a grand on the way at 11:20 in Tame Impala. Dracula right now.

Come on in. What a wild night for a lot of people that went to the Jay-Z show at Yankee Stadium. It didn't get going until midnight. They couldn't control people from getting in, so he didn't begin until midnight and then went all the way until 2:30 in the morning. Wild. KC 101 in Bieber. Right?

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3: Disney's live-action Moana debuted atop the domestic box office with $43 million, marking one of the weakest openings for the studio's live-action remakes, despite claiming the number one spot. So let's hope it doesn't lose money. We love our Disney. Everybody needs to go and see the movie. And four nations remain in the World Cup, Spain and France. You know, they play tomorrow afternoon, while England and Argentina meet on Wednesday, and the final happens on Sunday at MetLife Stadium. Now, Fox will broadcast these matches, but the next World Cup, 2030, could stream at Netflix or YouTube. CNBC is reporting that bidding for the 2030 broadcast rights in the United States could approach $2 billion. That's how popular our World Cup has become. How crazy is that? And as of this weekend's box office, the Michael Jackson biopic Michael has earned over $1 billion worldwide. It is the first biopic to cross that threshold. Congratulations. That's my Danielle Report. Have a great start to the week. We'll see you tomorrow with Elvis Duran.

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1: Yay. Oh, my God. I can't believe it.
0: You're my winner, and you're in to go and check out Bingo Unleashed going down at Foxwoods on August 1st, all right?
1: Yes, thank you.
0: Have a great time, and I'll do it again tomorrow right around 11:50.

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I want you to win money on the radio like Veronica. She won, got pumped up. Join her. Cast that thing up on the way. Right around 12:20. And Olivia Dean right now.

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I can't believe that we had me and Noah Kahn in a showdown about Connecticut. I really can't believe it. If you are not caught up, you can go and check out more from that right now on my IG, Adam Rivers, ADAMRIVERS. I really can't believe it. KC 101, Ordinary, right now. They say that.

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Friday night, what are you doing? 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

If you are one to donate blood, right now, a really good time to be doing that. The Connecticut Blood Center has got lower than a two-day inventory right now on blood due to it being the middle of the summer. 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
5: 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Oh! That is a wondrous goal! Argentina, do it again!
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5: 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Oh! That is a wondrous goal! 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

All right, here we go. Give me a call right now. I want to get you in. It's to go and check out comedian Jared Freed coming up on Friday night in Foxwoods. 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
1: 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Thank you.
0: You're my winner, and you're in to go and check out Jared Fried. He'll be at Foxwoods on Friday night, and you're in.
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0: Got pumped up. You can join her. Gas that thing up. Another shot on the way right around 120 in Zara right now.

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I should have kept my mouth shut, man. KC 101 in Olivia Dean right now.

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can't wrap my head around Yankee Stadium not being able to get everyone in for the Jay-Z show to the point where it didn't begin until midnight and didn't end until 2:30 in the morning. They really had a rough time last night, man. KC 101, and Tame Impala right now.

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How do you not go harder than that? I can't wrap my head around that. Like, how do you not go and be in Bora Bora if you're them? KC 101 Golden right now.

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get a great time, man. I'm Adam. I'm out of here. Back again at tomorrow morning at 10. On the way, Brady. He'll keep it going all day long. Your shot to win a grand every hour. We gas that thing up on the 20 until 9:20 p.m. KC 101. Later.

101, Brady, and yes, we did it. We brought it back. We are giving you money every hour on the 20s. We are gassing that thing up with a chance at a grand. Your next keyword coming up this hour at 2:20. Bruno Mars now. I just might.

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Stay safe, stay cool, turn us up. Those are the rules. 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

you're just joining us, missed the keyword a couple minutes ago. Hang tight. 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

0: day, years old time. It's Brady on KC101, and it's Amber hanging out in Hamden. 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
1: Oh, gosh.
0: You know, they put it up in the address bar there. 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
1: Well, I know what you're talking about. 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I have no idea.
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1: I've never heard that.
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He's officially an East Coaster. Justin Bieber, his wife Haley, just bought a $12 million condo in the West Village in New York City. So, you know, we can go down and say hi and give him a housewarming gift. 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

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I'll tell you what that word is in two songs. 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

0: Yeah, Chelsea and Milford today. Do you get mad when people say, tell you to relax?
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0: 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Little PSA for you today, according to relationship experts on a Monday. Ella Langley's coming up next along with Post Malone. 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

If the song was called Choosing Connecticut, it would be all about our breweries. We've got another one coming in a couple days. Yeah, a Progression Brewing Company based out of Northampton, Massachusetts. They're opening up a new spot located in Avon. So there you go. If you're a craft beer enthusiast, you want to check out. 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
12: Not a bad way to start off the week. At number one on top is Olivia Dean. So easy to fall in love. $1,000 is next.

0: Tracy, are there more pandas in the world or Panda Expresses, do you think?
1: Ooh, Panda Express?
0: Yep.
1: That's,
0: yeah.
1: Crazy. It's so sad.
0: So sad. Not that I don't keep the Panda Expresses. Those are fine. Those are delish. But more pandas, please.
1: Right? I know. They're so cute. Oh my gosh. And like people have like jobs that just like get to take care of them all the time. I'm like, I need that job. Like that's my dream job.
0: It's Brady on your radio. That concludes Panda Talk for a Monday. Halsey and Bruno Mars are coming up next. 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

She'll be alright. 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

0: Molly's hanging out in Guilford today. It is Casey 101. Do you know what a black cat boyfriend is?
1: Black cat boyfriend? No, I feel like I'm pretty good with these trends, and I don't know that one.
0: This one's new. This is basically, these are emotionally sad boys. They've got big hearts, but they're also like quiet and broody in nature.
1: Oh, interesting. Not my cookie.
0: That doesn't sound fun for anybody right there.
1: Pass.
0: She said pass. No, thank you. It's Brady back with Shaboozy and Bruno Mars. Coming up next, you've got it on KC101.
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3: Hello, how can I help you?
4: Hi, Amanda.
3: No, this is a mother.
4: Oh, hi. This is Marie from Eckert.
3: Yes.
4: She left this as one of her numbers on her account.
3: Yes.
4: She was in here yesterday, I think it was.
3: Okay.
4: And she dropped $10 when she was buying condoms, and I just wanted to let her know. Yeah, she bought condoms, and she dropped $10. And I have the $10, and I just wanted her to know that, you know, if she was looking for it, we have it, and I'll hold it for her.
3: Okay, fine. Thank you.
4: Thanks so much.
3: Okay, bye.
4: Bye. Hello?
5: Yeah.
4: You ask for her, okay? It's all you now. Are you ready?
5: Yeah.
4: Okay.
5: Okay.
6: Thank you for calling. Let me know, how can I help you?
5: Mike?
6: Yeah.
5: It's Amanda. Can I talk to my mom, please?
6: Hold on.
3: Amanda, were you in Eckerd yesterday?
5: Yeah.
3: Did you go to Genevieve's?
5: Yeah.
3: Oh, you did?
5: Yeah.
3: You bought condoms?
5: What are you talking about?
3: What am I talking about? You dropped a $10 bill?
5: What are you talking about?
3: Somebody just called me here.
5: Oh, yeah.
3: Yeah?
5: Mm-hmm.
3: Yeah what?
5: Yeah.
3: Yeah what?
5: I bought them. I bought condoms yesterday.
3: Get out.
5: I did.
3: For what?
5: For me and Jeff.
3: Amanda.
5: Yeah.
3: We'll talk about this later.
5: I want to start protecting myself because I haven't done it in a while.
3: What? Are you kidding me?
5: I don't see what the big deal is. You were having sex at my age. Why are you getting so angry?
3: I'm in shock.
5: Why are you in shock?
3: I'm very upset.
5: What do you think we do, Ma? We only kiss? Come on.
3: I thought you weren't going out. You were just friends.
5: That's what I told you, but now it's all coming out.
3: I don't know what to say. I really don't know what to say. I'm beyond shock.
5: Not a big deal.
3: Yeah, it is a big deal.
5: No, it's not.
3: It's a very big deal.
5: No, it isn't.
3: Yeah, it's a very big deal. I'm repulsed. I can't believe it. I'm absolutely flabbergasted.
5: You need to get over it.
3: I'm not going to get over it.
5: Well, you have to.
3: No, I don't have to.
5: No, you do.
3: This is not my choice for you. I have nothing to say to you.
5: Why?
3: I really don't.
5: Talk to me.
3: I have nothing to say.
5: All of a sudden you have nothing to say to me?
3: No, I really have nothing to say
5: to you. If you're angry, tell me. Tell me what you're
3: thinking. I am angry. I'm beyond angry. The steam is coming out of my ears right now.
5: I don't understand. All of a sudden, you're getting mad over the stupidest things.
3: This is not stupid.
5: Yes,
3: this is major.
5: Well, you should be happy. At least I'm using a condom. Like, seriously, what do you want?
3: I wanted a pure little girl for a while.
5: Well, you don't have that anymore, so I don't know what to tell you.
3: How long has this been going on?
5: Well, since I met Jeff, and there was one before him, and that was it.
3: There was one before this?
5: Yeah.
3: You had me really over a barrel, boy. Never in a million years would have I thought this. Never.
5: What? You're having sex at my age. What is the big
3: deal?
5: What does
3: that have to do with anything?
5: So, it's the same thing. I don't understand why it's such a bad thing. You turned out perfectly okay, so I'm having sex. What's the big deal?
3: I can't even talk. I'm shaking.
5: At least I'm doing the right thing. This is the first time I used a condom. I could have done it the same way for all that time, but I didn't, did I?
3: And you had unprotected sex before this?
5: Yes. Jeff and somebody else. It's not a big deal.
3: And what if that somebody else had a disease?
5: They don't.
3: How do you know?
5: Because they don't.
3: How do you know?
5: I know they don't.
3: How do you know?
5: Because I guessed, Mom. What do you think? I just know.
3: I don't want the two of you alone in the house anymore.
5: Too bad, because he's coming over in like 10 minutes.
3: Well, I'll be home in 15.
5: Why are you coming home now?
3: Because I'm coming home anyway.
5: Why are you coming home?
3: Because I don't want the two of you alone in my house making love. Or f***ing, whatever you want to call it. Not in my house.
4: Hello, Mom?
3: What?
4: This is Marie from Eckert.
3: Yeah.
4: But I'm actually Danielle, and you've just been phone tapped.
3: You son of a gun. I don't believe it. I really don't believe it. And I listen to this stupid stuff all the time, and I say, how can these people be so dumb?
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0: Give it up for our man Felipe, who won $1,000 earlier today.
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0: Oh, man. More cash coming. $1,000 to gas that thing up at 620. 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
2: 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Taylor Swift, Zara Larsson is coming up next. 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

KC 101 is Brady. That is it. Monday, we got through it together. The toughest day to get through of the week. So congratulations to us. Enjoy the rest of the night, of course. Stay safe, have fun, stay cool. And keep KC 101 up. Zara Larson now.

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Olivia Rodrigo is on Jeopardy, and it's my entire life now. It's Kiana on KC101 doing a women in music question. If it's anybody, it's got to be her, right?

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0: Oh. Not for real, though. It seemed like it was an incredible time. I'm happy for anybody who got to go, but he's welcome to come around here on his next tour. 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

0: Boston from Stella Lefty is on KC101. My name's Kiana. 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

across my page and said that we had the last 8:30 sunset this weekend. I refuse to accept that. Okay, it's Kiana on KC 101.